for your device of choice. And we're very happy to have you here with us. We're broadcasting like we usually do from the Relay Shack in Parts Unknown, USA. We're centrally isolated here in the middle of nowhere in the Relay Shack, surrounded by boxes of records, CDs, 45s. We have 8-track tapes. We got all kinds of stuff laying around here. And I can't wait to play some of this music for you. We span many decades, many styles, and many moods on this show. And I have a list here of genres we're going to try to get to during this hour. We have glam rock, country, jazz, garage rock, blues, San Francisco hippie rock, 60s pop, soul, 70s album rock, folk, instrumental music, and much, much more. And we have a few special features we're going to get to. We have a Bob Seger record that is a garage rock record from 1966. It was a top 10 hit in Detroit, but nowhere else. So early Bob Seger. And we also have a record by Fleetwood Mac after Peter Green, but before Buckingham Nicks. A really great track. Plus, Lightnin' Hopkins plays the organ. This and more during the next hour. So sit back, settle in, relax, get comfortable. This is The Many Moods of Ben Vaughan. And we're going to start off with this by T-Rex.

one of the greatest singers to come out of Jamaica, Dennis Brown, Money in My Pocket from 1972. And before that, we heard Charlie Pride. Yes, Is Anybody Going to San Antone by Charlie Pride. And we started that set off with T-Rex, some glam rock by T-Rex there with Thunderwing. I'm Ben Vaughn. This is the Many Moods of Ben Vaughn that you're tuned into. And we have a record queued up here by Bob Seger. And this is from 1966. It was recorded in Detroit. And it's called East Side Story. And it's a garage rock classic that actually made it to number 3 in Detroit that year, but nowhere else. It did not hit the charts anywhere else. A big local hit in Detroit. Early Bob Seger from 1966. East Side Story here on the Many Moods.

You know, sometimes we're not prepared for adversity. When it happens, sometimes we're caught short. We don't know exactly how to handle it when it comes up. Sometimes we don't know just what to do when adversity takes over. And I have advice for all of us. I got it from our pianist, Joe Zawinul, who wrote this tune. And it sounds like what you're supposed to say when you have that kind of problem. It's called Mercy, Mercy, Mercy.

0: Oh, yes, we have been listening to Cannonball Adderley with Mercy, Mercy, Mercy. And before that, we heard the Velvet Underground with I'll Be Your Mirror, and we started that set off with some early Bob Seger from 1966. Queued up and ready to go, Lightnin' Hopkins plays the organ. Yes, this and more when we return with the Many Moods of Ben Vaughn.
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2: 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Tonight, showers and thunderstorms are likely, with cloudy skies and a low around 57. Looking ahead to Memorial Day, patchy fog may develop, leading to partly sunny conditions and a high near 72. Later on Monday night, partly cloudy skies will bring a low around 47. Currently, it's 64 and overcast. For UCToday.org, I'm Bill Banks with your Weather Flash.

0: Coming to you across the airwaves, these are the many moods of Ben Vaughn. And now, here's your host, Ben Vaughn.
1: All right, we are back. Welcome back to the show. And The Many Moods is now in syndication. We're on in a bunch of different places on terrestrial radio. And we have the podcast and all that. And we thank you for that. Because without you, none of this would be possible. Literally not possible. So we really appreciate it. Thank you. Okay, it's time to hear some country rock from Moby Grape, from an album called Moby Grape 69. This is called Ain't That a Shame by Moby Grape.

0: Van Morrison, you really want to know what happened after that fade out. How did they actually end that weird ending? Who knows? Slim Slow Slider by Van Morrison, one of his best and heaviest tunes. And before that, we heard Mary McCreary, a really, really awesome record called Singing the Blues by Mary McCreary, where she double tracks her own voice and does kind of a duet with herself over a very funky rhythm track. Mary McCreary, she started out with Sly Stone and then married Leon Russell and made some records with him as well. A very talented singer and writer. She wrote that tune. And before Mary McCreary, we heard Moby Grape with Ain't That a Shame. I'm Ben Vaughn. This is The Many Moods of Ben Vaughn. We're here in the Relay Shack broadcasting from Parts Unknown, USA. And here in the Relay Shack, we have a bunch of records like 45s and LPs, 8-track tapes. We even have vintage MP3s here. Yes, we have everything. And we're going to play a record right now from 1949. It's Lightnin' Hopkins playing organ. And he is known for changing chords whenever he feels like changing chords on guitar. And here he is on organ doing exactly that same thing. And he almost invents the lick to 96 Tears at one point during this recording when he goes back and forth from a major to a minor on one chord. Lightnin' Hopkins on the organ with a tune called Zolo Go, recorded in Houston in 1949.
1: Gonna Zolo Go a little while for you folks. You know, young and old likes that. Wake up the record.

We just heard Bill Withers, the late, great, amazing Bill Withers with Grandma's Hand. And before that, we heard the Walker Brothers featuring Scott Walker on lead vocals with The Sun Ain't Gonna Shine Anymore. And we started that set off with Lightnin' Hopkins. Yes, Lightnin' Hopkins with Zolo Go. Coming up after the break, Fleetwood Mac, after Peter Green, but before Buckingham Nicks. This and more when we return with the many moods of Ben Bone.

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Oh, yes, we are back. Welcome back to the show. We are very happy to have you here with us. We know that you have other entertainment options, and we thank you for choosing The Many Moods. All right, it's Neil Diamond time. Yes, it is. It is definitely Neil Diamond time, and it's time to hear Neil Diamond sing about an imaginary friend. Shiloh by Neil Diamond here on The Many Moods.

the great Dionne Warwick, Anyone Who Had a Heart. Such an atmospheric record. A really, really great production. Burt Bacharach, Hal David wrote the song. Burt Bacharach produced it and arranged it. And before that, we heard Bob Dylan with no big arrangement, just vocal and guitar with It's All Over Now, Baby Blue. And we started that set off with Neil Diamond, like we do here in the Relay Shack. This is The Many Moods of Ben Vaughan, in case you're wondering what it is you're listening to. And we are now available as a podcast. Oh, yes. On an internet near you. You can find us. We're there. We're there. We're very easy to find. And we thank KCDZ in Joshua Tree, California, for putting these shows up on the information superhighway for you to download and enjoy. And we also have a social media presence. Yes, we do. We're on Instagram and Facebook and all that jazz. So if you see us up there, take a moment to like us. Really, really like us. We need your affirmation. We really do. Okay, it's time to pull out this LP by Fleetwood Mac that came out. It's the first record they put out after Peter Green left the group. It's called Kiln House, and it has great artwork, a gatefold sleeve. And we're going to hear a song from this record featuring Danny Carwin, an underrated guitar player and singer and songwriter. This is called Station Man, and it fades in, which makes you wonder what was going on before they faded it up, just like that Van Morrison tune after it faded out. We need to know, what was Fleetwood Mac up to before they faded up into this song? And here it comes. I can hear it now. Station Man by Fleetwood Mac from 1970.

We have been listening to Station Man by Fleetwood Mac from 1970. And we have run out of time here on The Many Moods of En Vogue. We got to go. We got to get out of here. The show is produced by Charles Tobias, engineered by Kevin Jarvis. Our announcer is Smith Harrison, and I'm your host, Ben Vaughn. Thank you so much for listening. Come back and visit us again right here in the Relay Shack. We'll be waiting for you. Until then, arrivederci, al Wiedersehen, adios, au revoir, aloha, and goodbye. See you.

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1: For you folks out there in radio land, a big hello to y'all, and this is what's known as dead air.

A studio take of Passenger was released in 1977 on the Grateful Dead album Terrapin Station, but there it is back in the studio. This time it was released in the early 2000s when Phil Lesh and friends released There and Back Again limited edition bonus CD. The album There and Back Again was released in two different versions. There was the regular album and then you had the limited edition album. And on there included some studio takes and also live performances. And we're actually going to get into a live performance that you can find on There and Back Again, the limited edition bonus CD. We're going to be doing that here a little bit later here on the official tapes. Grateful Dead radio program, where not only do we explore the official releases from the Grateful Dead's vault, but also from members of the Grateful Dead. And there's a new release out there that has a even more unique Phil Lesh connection. Talking about Concordance, 150 years of Charles Ives. This is with the Owsley Stanley Foundation, the Grateful Dead sound man. And then also Phil Lesh helped record the piece that took place in March of 1974 at Marin Veterans Memorial Auditorium, John Kirkpatrick. The Owsley Stanley Foundation talking a little bit about the influence that Charles Ives had on the members of the Grateful Dead, particularly Phil Lesh, and then how their music not only influenced the Grateful Dead, but also influenced this release that we got in 2026, Concordance, 150 years of Charles Ives. Owsley Stanley Foundation presents Bears Sonic Journals.

0: exactly 9 p.m. on February 4th, 1966. The Grateful Dead happened to be piled into, it sounds like a couple of cars, and driving through the Berkeley Hills, stoned to the teeth on LSD, as Owsley put it in an email.
1: Coincidence that they were all at Bear's house tripping on acid and decided to go for a drive into the hills and turned on the radio and got an earful of Ives.
0: What comes on the radio at exactly 9 o'clock is the second movement of the Fourth Symphony, the Commedia movement. And Phil and Bear both separately conclude, and I'm sure together at the time they were concluding in real time, but they both wrote about it separately, how this was one of the most psychedelic pieces they'd ever heard. And it had a tremendous immediate impact on them. And Phil, you know, a year later takes the band to see Stokowski, whose recording they were listening to. This was at the time a relatively brand new recording. It had just been recorded in 1965. And so this is February of 1966. It was brand new at the time, and probably the first time that they'd heard that, because that was the first time on record.
1: Our friend Alan Rhodes remembers, Phil and Bear animatedly discussing Ives, and that they were absolutely convinced that he must have found some psychedelic something somewhere. where would this man have found the psychedelics that had to be necessary to compose something like that? Couldn't possibly be doing it without some psychedelic inspiration.

0: interesting because as Bear got older, he came to have the opinion that some people just have a psychedelic mind, right? That some people kind of have that ability to see the world without all its filters in a different way, without needing to have substances.
1: Well, the Grateful Dead heard that on the radio in that car ride that they took through the Berkeley Hills in 1966. The second movement of the Fourth Symphony, the Commedia movement, where there are, you know, in the way that Ives composed it, three conductors with, you know, a huge orchestra, essentially conducting three different bands at once. And I mean, what's more psychedelic than that? And what's more, I mean, you talk about the simultaneity of experience, sifting through that sonically is itself fundamentally psychedelic, is one way to describe it, disorienting. But also as you drill into each layer and you hear those overlapping layers, there's real meaning there. There's real structure there. There's real competency there.
2: My best actual recollection of hearing Ives' music was when I was lucky enough to be in New York in 1967, just about a year after the first recording was made, and Stokowski and the American Symphony Orchestra did two performances of the Fourth Symphony, and I got to go to both of them. I even got the other guys in my band to come along, and they loved it too. That was one of the best musical experiences of my life in Carnegie Hall that night.
1: You see, Phil takes the Grateful Dead in 1967 to see Stokowski conduct the Fourth Symphony, and they're all blown away. And then Phil goes back with Mickey the next night, and how does Mickey describe it? Is the way Phil describes Mickey is just priceless. Holographic, life-transforming. You can hear Mickey have these thoughts. And part of what they're hearing is, you know, and Pete really sums this up beautifully in his section of the liner notes, all of the polys are present here. Polytonality, polyharmony. In the case of multiple conductors, you've got polyconductory. And then what the Grateful Dead do, because they're in their Anthem of the Sun sessions, is they apply some of these concepts that they heard immediately reflected in the Fourth Symphony into the making of Anthem of the Sun, with the way they take four live versions of themselves playing the other one, set them slightly off in time but overlapped, and then slam them back together. That's a very Ivesian, directly Ivesian experiment. So you've got those elements of how psychedelia weaves into it. You've got the aspects of dissonance. And, you know, there's a lot of parallels. You think about Phil Lesh's Foci, where it was supposed to have four conductors, I think, and 123 musicians playing. He was geeked out on Ives since he was a very young man, and looking for ways to bring that into the Grateful Dead. But as Tom Constantin told us, it's not necessarily a one-for-one analogy. The Ives is in the basic stock of the Grateful Dead, to use a cooking term, not sitting right up on the surface, though it does percolate directly up to the surface in things like Drums in Space, and where they get vastly more exploratory. I think it also appears in the references, the way that they go from, you know, one tune to another tune, mix a jam with something else, start a song one night and finish it the next night. And that's what, you know, what we tried to do in the listening notes for this release is really walk through all of the references that Ives brings in from the culture that he was in Connecticut growing up, the sounds that he would hear in Walden Woods, the sounds that he would hear in the neighborhood, from church bells to trains to wind blowing through the telegraph wires. He tried to put it all in there, and then we tried to identify for, you know, the Deadhead baseball statistic mindset, where we want to know every last detail of the music. We tried to put it in there with timestamps so that everybody was in on the details, not really in on the joke. It's in on the, you know, the subtle craftsmanship of the piece and where did all these things come from.
3: We talked to TC, to Tom Constantin, for these liner notes, because TC was Ivesian, and he said Phil Lesh was never meant to be a bass player in a rock and roll band. He said, if anything, he was probably meant to be a trumpet player in a new music ensemble. And it was Jerry who, you know, his friend and neighbor and fellow psychonaut, who dragged him into this band. And TC said all of that creativity had to go somewhere. And that creativity was the experience of TC and Phil together as music students locally, shortly at Berkeley. They were studying with a minimalist electronic avant-garde composer, Dario, at Mills College. And these guys were feeding in this experimental music and these avant-garde composers. And the Grateful Dead suddenly happened in a very short order of time. So TC was saying all of that creativity had to go somewhere. It's not on the surface. We can't hear it on the surface, but it permeates the music of the Grateful Dead. A great counterexample where it is on the surface is another Ives head who is in the Grateful Dead, Hornsby. So Hornsby, his first album with The Range, he has a song, One Little Kiss. And at the very beginning, he directly quotes the Alcotts, which is the third movement on the record here. And you can listen. It's, you know, note for note.
1: I think there's also something to be said for the, I don't want to take anything away from Hornsby in terms of he hears the difficulty of the Concord as well. And as a challenge to him as a musician, watching somebody play the Concord is just an astonishing act. It is its own drama. It's like theater. And at the end of the Hawthorne movement, the player is exhausted. I mean, just worn out, the tension, the constant attention and focus. And you know, one of the great things to talk about with Don Berman was, you know, what happens when you make a mistake? How do you find your place again in a piece that's as complicated as this? You spend your entire life studying the score, improving the score, getting better and better within the boundaries of the score, and then preparing yourself to depart from it every single time you play it live. Like, you can't not improvise it. It's that difficult.
4: The official tapes.

0: Bruce Hornsby was always kind of an unofficial official member of the Grateful Dead, and there's something from his album, The Way It Is. You heard the track, Every Little Kiss, and some influence from Charles Ives. Not only did Charles Ives have a huge influence on Bruce Hornsby, but also Phil Lesh of the Grateful Dead. We had the opportunity to talk with the Owsley Stanley Foundation. Their newest release is Bare Sonic Journals, Concordance, 150 Years of Charles Ives.
1: When Phil set us off on this mission very early on, we found a reel that was clearly labeled Charles Ives. And when we preserved it, it was a Grateful Dead recording. That was reel number 433. And then reel 434 was one that was labeled John Kirkpatrick from cassette backup. And so basically, this was a transfer from a cassette backup to the reel that we had, but it was deeply flawed. It was several generations in. It was not in good enough condition to produce. I mentioned this to Phil, and he said, keep searching. And 700 reels later, and about 8 years later, we found the reel.

Fast forward a couple years later, we're working on the Johnny Cash album. And there's a song on there that June Carter Cash sings called Tall Lover Man. And it cuts out right at the climax of the song. And I love this song. It's really almost a prototype of Ring of Fire, which June wrote.

it was killing me that we were going to release Johnny Cash and have to cut it off at the end there. And Starfinder Redbird had told me that tape was very expensive. And so Bear, as an inexpensive backup, he would often run cassettes in the background so he could catch a reel flip. So I thought, well, maybe there's a cassette with that reel flip. And I flew all the way out to California to try to find it. And I'm there with Hawk, and I'm there with Jeffrey Norman, who does all our archiving, and he also does all the Grateful Dead's mastering. And so he's got a pick list, and Hawk has a pick list. And we're just sitting in dozens and dozens of these crates of boxes. Now, this was the early days of the archive. Everything's pretty well organized now, but at the time, it was just literally like, you know, going to yard sale and having to dig. And Jeffrey calls out, he says, Charles Ives for Phil. And I got this, oh my God, moment where I realized that I knew Donald Berman, the president of the Ives Society.

0: there was synchronicity at the Owsley Stanley Foundation, and I'm at a neighbor's Rosh Hashanah party, and I'm seated next to Donald Berman, who is a neighbor of mine. He's the recording artist for the new version of the Concord, but I didn't know him. And he strikes up a conversation. What do you do? I said, I work with this archive of historical music. And most people change the topic when you say archive. He says, so do I. And he starts to tell me he's the president of the Charles Ives Society, and he manages the Ives Society's archives and everything to do with evangelizing Ives. And I tell him a little bit more about Bear. And he had never owned a Grateful Dead album, and I had never owned a Charles Ives album. And so I immediately called Don. I said, listen, Phil's got all these questions about this tape. And Phil's memory was he thinks it was in the 80s sometime. And so the Ives papers all at Yale University. And so Don has these Yale librarians research the show and find out when exactly it was. And he realizes, you know, it's 74. And so they go back, and the two of them become super engaged to the point that for the 150th anniversary of Charles Ives' birth, the Ives Society decides to have a series of panels. And one of the panels was on improvisation and Ives. And they have all these mostly jazz musicians. And Don comes to me, and Don says, do you think Phil would be interested in being on this panel? So Starfinder asked Phil, and immediately he just says, yes. This was one of the last things Phil worked on before, sadly, he passed.
1: I first made contact with Ives as a college student. I imagine, like any other people, many other people at that time, my first contact was through the book by the Cowles, Charles Ives and His Music. And I was working in the college library at the time.
0: Phil, for 2 hours on this panel, talking all about how Ives influenced him. And there is this wonderful document of him talking about Ives directly.
1: Essentially just changed my whole attitude about what you could do in music. The first thing that struck me was his complete iconoclasm and willingness to start from the very beginnings of music and reconstitute essentially what it was to compose.
2: Phil Lesh and the Owsley Stanley Foundation discussing the latest release from Bear Sonic Journal's Concordance, 150 years of Charles Ives. The classical piece was recorded by Grateful Dead sound man Owsley Stanley and also Phil Lesh, member of the Grateful Dead. You can get the full interview over at our website, officialtapes.com. You slide on over to the soundboards page. That is where you can get all of the interviews that we have conducted throughout the years. And many times had an opportunity to talk with the Owsley Stanley Foundation. Pete Bell discussing the Johnny Cash release. You can hear them talk about that and all the other releases that have come out of the Owsley Stanley Foundation's vault as well. Coming up here on the official tapes, we're going to dig back into the Phil solo release, Phil and Friends, There and Back Again, the limited edition bonus CD. We are going to get into a hefty jam that was took place on New Year's Eve of 2001 with Phil and Friends. You're going to hear that coming up here on the official tapes.
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7: 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Tonight, showers and thunderstorms are likely with cloudy skies and a low around 57. Looking ahead to Memorial Day, patchy fog may develop, leading to partly sunny conditions and a high near 72. Later on Monday night, partly cloudy skies will bring a low around 47. Currently, it's 64 and overcast. For UCToday.org, I'm Bill Banks with your Weather Flash.

And that's how it fades out on the CD of There and Back Again, the limited edition bonus disc from Phil Lesh, recorded New Year's Eve in Oakland. That is Dark Star, recorded in 2001 at Kaiser Auditorium in Oakland, California. This is the official tapes where we get into the official releases from the Grateful Dead's vault, and not only just Grateful Dead, but also members of the Grateful Dead. So it was good to get in some fill-in friends here on the official tapes.

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This is Floydian Slip, your weekly hour of Pink Floyd. I'm Craig Bailey. This is show 1571. Special broadcast this week. We call it Lost for Words. Do it every year. It's our all-instrumental program, during which, for the most part, we keep our stupid mouths shut. All sorts of instrumentals coming up on this week's broadcast. Not surprisingly, lots of soundtrack material, including this one from Zabriskie Point.

0: An hour of Pink Floyd every week. This is Floydian Slip, episode 1571. I'm Craig Bailey. Special broadcast this week, all instrumental. It's a program that we call Lost for Words. David Gilmour there from 84, his About Face solo album. I always presumed the title was a play on the Olivia Newton-John song, Let's Get Physical. That's David with Let's Get Metaphysical. We had the main theme to the 1969 film soundtrack of the movie More. And we began the show this week with more movie music from 1970. Zabriskie Point was the film, one of those outtakes that didn't surface officially until the mid-90s when they reissued the soundtrack as a double disc and restored some of the stuff that Floyd had recorded for the film, but didn't make the original cut of the soundtrack. Unknown Song was where we began this week. All sorts of instrumental cuts coming up on this week's broadcast. We've got soundtrack stuff from Obscured by Clouds and fairly early track from the Floyd, one of their first recording sessions. That's coming up next.
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0: the Sauce Full of Secrets every week. You're listening to Floydian Slip, your weekly hour of Pink Floyd. I'm Craig Bailey. This is show 1571, special broadcast, Lost for Words, all instrumental stuff on this week's broadcast. That's a cut that we don't get to very, very often. That was the band during one of their first recording sessions, also being filmed for a documentary film called Tonight Let's All Make Love in London, about the swinging underground scene in London at the time. And that track also put onto an EP back in the mid-90s called London 66 to 67. Only has two tracks on it. It has an early version of Interstellar Overdrive, which redone would be on the Piper at the Gates of Dawn. And it also has the track that we played, available nowhere but there. We heard Nick's Boogie.
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7: 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Tonight, showers and thunderstorms are likely, with cloudy skies and a low around 57. Looking ahead to Memorial Day, patchy fog may develop, leading to partly sunny conditions and a high near 72. Later on Monday night, partly cloudy skies will bring a low around 47, currently at 64 and overcast. For UCtoday.org, I'm Bill Banks with your weather flash.
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0: If I had a choice, Obscured by Clouds would be picked up and played more frequently. And there's some great guitar playing in there. But it's a lost Pink Floyd album, really.
1: Freudian Slip, an hour of Pink.

0: Floydian Slip, your weekly hour of Pink Floyd. I'm Craig Bailey with show 1571. Voice like the ominous tone of that track. Title track to the Floyd 72 album, Obscured by Clouds. Soundtrack to the film, The Valley. And also in there, the track that won Pink Floyd the Best Rock Instrumental at the Grammys. From the 94 album, The Division Bell, we had Marooned. It's Lost for Words, all instrumental stuff on this week's broadcast from the Dark Side of the Moon. Got some soundtrack stuff from Nick Mason, drummer of Pink Floyd. That's coming up next.
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9: 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Ethan Allen and Benedict Arnold captured Fort Ticonderoga. 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
10: 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Doors open at 5 p.m. with bingo beginning at 6 p.m. Organizers say proceeds from the event will benefit the French Creek Festival and fireworks, along with other Union City action events. The evening will also include a Chinese auction, raffles, and a $500 coverall jackpot in 53 numbers or less. 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

An hour of music by Pink Floyd every week. You've been listening to Floydian Slip, show 1571, special broadcast. Lost for Words, all instrumental stuff this week. That was David's Blues, one of the outtakes from the Division Bell sessions back in the mid-90s. We call it Lost for Words, so technically there was some voice in that track, but I wouldn't call them words. So I think we still snuck under the radar on that one. Also in there, Nick Mason, drummer of the Floyd, with Rick Fenn, member of 10cc. They teamed up for some film soundtracks back in the 80s. That was from one of them, White of the Eye, a horror film. We had a world of appearances. And that's it for this week's broadcast from the Dark Side of the Moon. I'm Craig Bailey. Available from the archive this week, program 1035, originally aired the week of February 8th, 2016. 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Next week, your chance to win a t-shirt commemorating the Floyd's performance at the LA Sports Arena back in 1975. We'll talk to you then. Floydian Slip is a Random Precision production.

0: It is very hard to find people who don't respect and love the music that Jeff Lynne has produced, written, sung, and played. Just ask the four Beatles whom he worked with, either producing, writing, singing, or playing.
1: Well, that's how Jeff works. You know, there's you and Jeff. That's how it works. That's how he gets that great sound of his, you know, and it's all so clear. You know, it's the absolute Jeff Lynne sound. It's unmistakable.
2: I don't know a great deal of record producers, but I had this idea, which turns out to have been really good. That was Jeff Lynne from the Electric Light Orchestra, because of his music and the similarity. That, you know, he's from a similar kind of place like Liverpool, Birmingham, heavy industrial poverty, and he's also a songwriter and a guitar player and a producer, and he's been through all that in his own band. And I thought, well, musically, I think we could get on really well together.
3: I just knew he made good records and we made Free as a Bird, because I enjoyed working on that with Jeff. And I know he's very good at harmonies, he's very good at being precise with his production. You know, you don't get too many rough edges. It's his style. He's great to work with, he's a good lad, and he's a fun guy who comes from our school of thought, you know, where we'd be talking about reading, writing, music. And I'd say, well, none of us knew how to do that. Remember the phenomenal success of the Beatles, none of us ever could read or write a note of music. And Jeff, quite rightly, says, yeah, he said, well, we just make it all up, don't we? And it was like, yeah, exactly. That's our skill.
4: Electric Light Orchestra. And it's a nice group. I call them Son of Beatles, although they're doing things that we never did, obviously. But I remember the statement they made when they first formed was to carry on from where the Beatles left off with Walrus, and they certainly did.
0: And this guy, who he produced and wrote and played with in a superstar group known as the Traveling Wilburys, the late Tom Petty.
5: I mean, it says a lot that when the Beatles get back together and George Martin can't make it, they chose Jeff Lynne. He's the single greatest record producer I have ever encountered. And Jeff plays the studio like an instrument. He plays instruments like no other. I can tell you seriously, I've known a lot of musicians. I think he's the best overall musician I've ever met.
0: In 2026, the aforementioned Electric Light Orchestra is celebrating many milestones. The first one is the 50th anniversary of the release of their breakthrough Face the Music album. Jeff, along with Sony Legacy Music, has reissued it with pristine audio quality, allowing you to fully appreciate this exceptional talent. And here's the maestro himself, Jeff Lynne, taking you back to his ELO spaceship through time to 1976.
6: 75, we go to Face the Music now. Is it true that this had this big press party where you had to ride an elephant into it? Is that actually true?
7: Oh, God. I remember riding an elephant at one point. We all rode elephants. It's somebody's circus in London. Yes, I believe that is true. And I can't remember the elephant's name or anything, but... it was a peculiar thing. Yeah, I don't know why.
6: It's an elaborate press party to reveal the record to the press, I guess it was, Face the Music.
7: That's it, in England, yeah.
0: Over the next hour, Jeff will tell you about working on that record, as well as a couple other choice songs from his hit-filled career.
7: Hi, I'm Jeff Lynne of Electric Light Orchestra.
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8: Not the observers in. Excuse me, but...

0: From the 50th anniversary reissue of the Electric Light Orchestra's Face the Music album, The Lovely Waterfall, the record features a big hit that was conjured up at the very last second.
1: Evil Woman, funny enough, I wrote in about 5 minutes. It was after the sessions of Face the Music, and I needed one more song. I realised that there was only like 8 songs or something, and I said to the group, you know, why don't you go down to the pub or something, go and have a go, and I'm just going to write this song. And I came up with it instantly. I went to the piano and played the first 3 chords of it, and then it just all came from there. And then by the time, well, a couple of hours, I'd got it really down, you know, but the whole song came in literally 5 minutes. It was one of those moments where it comes through you, you know, and I go, wow, that's, oh, got one. So that was lucky. And funny enough, that's the most popular song I ever wrote as well. It gets played all the time.

0: from the newly minted reissue of Electric Light Orchestra's Face to Music, Evil Woman. Words in a song can convey things that are deep and meaningful, and sometimes they are not. Here's lyricist Jeff Lynne on the words he wrote to Do Ya.
1: At the end of the day, you know, people always read sort of deep hidden meanings into them. You know, I don't really know what it was about. They just came to me real quick and I wrote them down. Just trying to be sort of abstract. And it was pretty abstract. Yeah, just being silly, really. It was like, I suppose music was freer for me at the beginning because there was no success. You know, and then suddenly you get all this success and suddenly you have to start second-guessing yourself a little bit, you know? And that's why ELO became to be sort of a drag for me in the end, you know, because you lose track of what it is you were doing in the first place. And I certainly did, for a while. Even though, you know, all the albums I did subsequently, I tried as hard as I possibly could, you know, but the thing is, you do tend to lose perspective of what you set out to do in the first place. And I think I got it back now, though, which is good, because I had like a year off, but I didn't do anything at the end after ELO finished. And then George called me to produce his album, Cloud Nine, which was perfect timing, because I didn't really know what I wanted to do at the point. But now I do. Make records and music and have fun.

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2: 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She was also in Soul Man. Well, she's got a new film out now. It's a scary movie and a comedy. It's called Scared to Death.
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2: With your weather flash, I'm Bill Banks, UCtoday.org. 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Tonight, showers and thunderstorms, followed by patchy fog with a low around 57. New rainfall amounts between a quarter and half of an inch. Looking ahead to Memorial Day, areas of fog with partly sunny skies and highs near 72. Currently, it's 60 and raining lightly. For UCtoday.org, I'm Bill Banks with your weather flash.

0: Thanks for rendezvousing again with the Electric Light Orchestra's Face to Music at 50, All Access. The sound of a Jeff Lynne-produced record is instantly recognizable. Why? Well, let's ask him.
1: The reason my sound is like it is, and it is quite recognizable, is the way I started out, which was on a two-track machine, Bang & Olufsen, B Accord 2000 Deluxe. No, I've still got it.

0: 120 guineas.
1: Cool.
0: It was a fortune in 1968, I tell you. I had to pay it like, you know, £2 a week. That's what taught me all the things I know about recording. In my mum and dad's front room, I had my own little studio set up in there. And I learnt mic placement and how to get the best sound out of things. Like, maybe the sound is best 6 feet away, or maybe it's 6 inches away. And I learnt all this just by trial and error. I could overdub on the B&O, like, up to about 10 tracks. Left to right, add another instrument. Right to left, add another instrument. Left to right again. Eventually, you wear the tape out, of course, and all you can hear is hiss. But if you do about 10, you can still, pretty reasonable. I've still got tapes from that period that sound bloody great, you know, and I'm amazed how good they stood up. And I was shocked the other day when I found an old reel-to-reel quarter inch. And there was a few songs on there, and I was amazed how the bass drum was punchy and the bass guitar was really full. The guitar sounded nice. The snare drum, I used to hit a piano stool with a drumstick, and that sounded like one of the best snare drum sounds. Mic'd well off mic, you know, about probably back of the studio. And that's how I got my sound, really. And when I got into the studio for the first time, I was like, oh, I don't like it. You know, I didn't like the sound. It sounded too ordinary. It didn't sound distorted or strange in any way. And I thought, you know, I want to make it something different. So I try all the time to make things sound like they shouldn't. And that's probably where the sound comes, that it sounds like one of my records. Because I never try to settle for just a regular sound.

0: Strange Magic, another hit from the newly released 50th Anniversary Edition of the Electric Light Orchestra's Face the Music album, available now wherever you buy your music. The Electric Light Orchestra's Space Machine drops us off back in time to 1974 for ELO's breakthrough El Dorado album. The iconic album cover features the Red Ruby Slippers shocking the hands of the Wicked Witch of the West from the movie The Wizard of Oz.
1: If you look at the El Dorado cover, and then there's a little musical piece where I called it a Wizard of Oz interlude there for Ordinary Dream. Do you know the part I'm talking about?
2: Yeah, probably that little string bit or the
1: blue. Yeah.
2: One of those.
1: Yeah. Has that held a fascination for you, The Wizard of Oz, or that image from that album cover? And you know, there are just times when I don't know why I've associated that with you throughout your music in the past at times.
2: Well, you know what? There's a very strange, funny story about that, because when I'd finished El Dorado and handed over the masters to United Artists, they sent me, like, we were in England, and they sent me a copy of the album cover, and I took it around to show everybody, and I said, what the hell is it? And I didn't know what it was. I said, what have you done? This has been a big symphony thing. You put this great big pair of red shoes on the front, and I wasn't familiar with The Wizard of Oz. I'd seen it once, probably when I was a little kid, but I didn't realise it was a big institution in America.
1: Oh, yeah.
2: I do now, of course, subsequently.
1: Yeah.
2: And then I realised that actually, oh, blimey, everybody likes it. You know, they think it's good, and it's... And then I demanded, supposedly, to see a run of The Wizard of Oz in a hotel bar somewhere in the Midwest. So supposedly, I didn't, but somebody did show a copy of The Wizard of Oz. And then I realised that people started to really like it, and people were saying, oh, great artwork on your album, man. I said, oh, thanks. Yeah, thanks, man. That's pretty deep, but it's a nice thought. And Ordinary Dream, you know, is just like your ordinary, everyday, common or garden dream without any hurricanes or tornadoes.
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0: The Electric Light Orchestra El Dorado Overture and Can't Get It Out of My Head from the El Dorado album.
1: It was a really silly song to start with. It was one about a holiday in Spain and all the things that can go wrong in that respect. It was like a sort of a comical lyric, and I hated it, so I rubbed it all off.
0: The next record to drop after Face the Music was a New World record that will have a reissue in the fall of this year. It was packed with big hits, including a favorite of Jeff's, Living Thing.
1: That is one. It's like from 1976, that one. Yeah. That's a good one. I like that one. That was actually a different song altogether. I'd already recorded the vocal, and it was a really silly song to start with. It was one about a holiday in Spain and all the things that can go wrong in that respect. It was like a sort of a comical lyric, and I hated it, so I rubbed it all off, and I'd done all the backing vocals and everything. So I rubbed it all off and just rewrote it as Living Thing. And it was funny, that song, because a lot of people used to go, oh, what's it about abortion? And what's it about, like, is it about the whale? And all sorts of things, you know? And

0: song that was in the top 20 in almost every country in the world and would reach number 13 here in November of 1976, Livin' Thing, from the Electric Light Orchestra's A New World Record. Coming up, a song that would later share its name with a certain 80s TV show about a black Pontiac. That's next, when we face the music once again with All Access here at Sunny 105.7.
1: 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Tickets are available through marching band members or booster parents.
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7: Let

0: Thank you for joining our celebration of the 50th anniversary of the Electric Light Orchestra's Face to Music. I'm Tom Lavery of Sunny 105.7. ELO was a super hot touring band back in the 70s. Writer Jeff Lynne reveals another important quality he had in abundance: discipline.
1: I used to be on tour all the time. That was the one discipline that I miss now. The fact that I had to finish them, because I'd have a set amount of studio time. I'd write all the songs just before I went in the studio. I'd have like a few weeks to write the songs, probably 2 or 3 weeks. Write like 8 or 9 songs. Show them to the group, you know, let everybody learn it, you know, and see what to play. Do all the backing tracks, no vocals. I didn't have any words for any of them, any of those ELO songs. And then I'd have to lock myself up for like a week and make myself write the words, because otherwise I just can't be bothered. I love the music end of it so much that the words are like, oh, I gotta write the word. What rhymes with... And I'd just chain myself up to the desk and do them. And knowing that there was a deadline, I had to finish them by a certain time because we'd be on tour promoting it. And all that was like structured out of my control, really, because it was like a big time thing. It grew into this enormous thing where the big tours of 20,000 people and all that. And the tours were booked well in advance, so I knew exactly how long I'd got, and it gave me a thing where I had to finish the words, which I did.

0: Knight Rider, from the newly dropped 50th anniversary edition of Face the Music by the Electric Light Orchestra. Around June of this year, to celebrate the 25th anniversary of the Discovery record, it too will be reissued. That album had a big hit with Don't Bring Me Down.
1: Don't Bring Me Down, I was sort of looking for which I'd never done before, just a insistent banging job, you know, just like, I wanted like a real bang, crash, wallop, and very simple. And that's what that was. It was a drum loop, actually. I cut some drums out of another song, put it into a loop, you know, around some mic stands like you do, and of about 2 bars. And then I put about 8 pianos on it. I remember driving everybody nuts, just going gang, gang, gang, gang, gang, gang, gang, gang, gang, for hours on end. And then, of course, when I got the tune on, everybody went, oh, I get it. Yes, I get it. But it was a strange one.

0: Don't Bring Me Down, from the Electric Light Orchestra's Discovery album. Unfortunately, that's all the time we have, but before we go, here's one last thought from Jeff Lynne.
1: I'll be strumming chords normally, or playing them on the piano, and just trying to find nice chords. A lot of the time, that's all I do, just try and find nice chord changes. Ones that make me go, oh, that's nice. You know, you get like a little thing up the back of your neck, a little tingle. If you get a good one you haven't tried before or found before, you know, it's very hard to find really new ones unless you go into like jazz and experimental music. But I like to stick in the pop idiom. And so to try and make new chord changes in that area, it's quite difficult to make one that's totally original, because all the chords have been used a million times, you know. But to put them in different orders and do an unexpected change, you know, change key in mid-flow or something, I like to try and do that, add a few little surprises in there.
0: You can pick up a copy of the 50th anniversary issue of Face the Music wherever you buy music. Face the Music at 50 and More All Access was produced in New Jersey by Near Perfect Productions for Sony Legacy Music, all rights reserved. No portion may be reproduced without the written permission of the producers. Special thanks to Craig Fruin and Kaylee Norris of CSM Management and Tulio Brazil and Yanni Britis of Sony Legacy Music. I'm Tom Lavery of Sunny 105.7, reminding you to remember those who paid the ultimate sacrifice this Memorial Day weekend.
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5: With your weather flash, I'm Bill Banks, UCtoday.org. 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Tonight, cloudy with a low around 57. A chance of rain showers and patchy fog developing as the evening progresses. Looking ahead to Memorial Day, areas of fog in the morning, then partly sunny skies with a high near 72. New rainfall amounts could be less than a tenth of an inch. Currently, it's 59 degrees and overcast. For UCtoday.org, I'm Bill Banks with your weather flash.

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0: Juice, juice, juice.
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5: With your weather flash, I'm Bill Banks, UCtoday.org. 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Tonight, cloudy with a low around 57. A chance of rain showers and patchy fog developing as the evening progresses. Looking ahead to Memorial Day, areas of fog in the morning, then partly sunny skies with a high near 72. New rainfall amounts could be less than a tenth of an inch. Currently, it's 59 degrees and overcast. For UCtoday.org, I'm Bill Banks with your weather flash.

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1: And stand by me all the while.
0: And stand by me all the while.
1: Take happiness with the heartaches.
0: Take happiness with the heartaches.
1: And go through life wearing a smile.
0: And go through life wearing a smile.
1: And oh, how happy we will be if we

0: in me.
1: Thou should always have faith in me.
0: In everything I say and do.
1: In everything I say and do.
0: Love me with all your heart and soul.
1: Love me with all your heart and soul.
0: Until our

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4: 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Tonight, mostly cloudy with a slight chance of showers and thunderstorms with a low around 56. On Memorial Day, areas of fog and partly sunny skies are on the horizon, reaching a high near 74. Later on Tuesday, mostly sunny conditions are anticipated, with temperatures climbing to around 81. Currently, it's 59 and overcast. For UCToday.org, I'm...

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5: With your weather flash, I'm Bill Banks, UCtoday.org. 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Tonight, mostly cloudy with a slight chance of rain showers and a low around 56. Looking ahead to Memorial Day, areas of fog in the morning followed by partly sunny skies with highs near 74. Later on Monday night, it will be partly cloudy with a low around 48. Currently, it's 60 and overcast. For UCtoday.org, I'm Bill Banks with your weather flash.

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5: 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This morning, overcast with a high near 74, a slight chance of a passing shower. Later today, areas of fog with a high around 74. Tonight, partly cloudy with a low around 48. Looking ahead to Tuesday, mostly sunny with a high near 81. Currently, it's 59 and overcast. For UCtoday.org, I'm Bill Banks with your weather flash.

0: A Glow Cash Bingo fundraiser will be held Saturday, June 6th at the Union City American Legion. Doors open at 5 p.m. with bingo beginning at 6 p.m. Organizers say proceeds from the event will benefit the French Creek Festival and Fireworks, along with other Union City action events. The evening will also include a Chinese auction, raffles, and a $500 coverall jackpot in 53 numbers or less. 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
4: With your weather flash, I'm Bill Banks, UCToday.org. 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This morning, areas of fog with a high near 74. A slight chance of a passing shower. Later today, areas of fog. Tonight, partly cloudy with a low around 48. Looking ahead to Tuesday, mostly sunny with a high near 81. Currently, it's 59 and foggy. For UCToday.org, I'm Bill Banks with your weather flash.

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2: John and Heidi.
0: It's Monday. My beautiful bride here at my side. Hello, Heidi. How are you?
1: I'm well. And yourself?
0: I'm also well. I'm excited because it's a Movie Star Monday, and my guest today is Ray Dawn Chong.
1: I always thought she was so pretty.
0: Oh, absolutely. And there was a movie that she was in just such a great movie. It's called Soul Man. I don't even know if you could do that movie today when you think about it.
1: Oh, you could, as long as it was swapping the races around, like the movie White Chicks. That's totally acceptable. But
0: yeah, I don't know. Yeah. All I know is it was an interesting movie back in the day.
1: It was hilarious. And it was actually very
0: eye-opening.
1: It was.
0: In a way.
1: It was, because the way it was written, it was really well done.
0: And by the way, Ray Dawn Chong, also the daughter of Tommy Chong, who Heidi tried to tear in half one time.
1: I did not.
0: She gave him a hug so hard, you could hear his back cracking. I'm like, what are you doing? You're going to break the man. Anyway, Ray Dawn Chong, our guest, coming up. Thanks for listening to the John and Heidi Show.
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0: Now, with today's reason to party, here's my beautiful bride, Heidi Small.
1: Today is National Wine Day.
0: What are you going to whine about? Sorry.
1: Uh-huh. Honestly, wine is the only thing, if I'm drinking red wine, that I just don't know when to stop.
0: Oh, yeah, I've noticed. I mean, It's just fine.
1: I love it so much. So grab your favorite bottle of wine and enjoy.
0: I can't even. I've tried. You're like, oh, this is so good. You would like this. And you slide some wine over to me and like, that is horrible.
1: Yeah, you, if it's not, it's just mostly sugary.
0: No,
1: you're not gonna...
0: I don't like that either. It's just that's better. I'm like, oh, it's okay. I'm just not really. It's not my thing. So there you go. We don't even have a link to the drink in the show notes today because it's just wine. So
1: just wine.
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2: 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We're going to crack open into Garcia Live Volume 22. 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
3: For UCToday.org, I'm JT reporting. A camping trip to Erie County turned tragic Saturday morning for a couple when high winds brought trees crashing down on their tent, killing an Andover man and seriously injuring his wife. The incident occurred near Middle and Herzl Roads in Northeast. According to officials, high winds caused two large trees to fall directly onto the couple's tent. Pennsylvania State Police and Erie County Coroner's Office are investigating the incident. No names have been released at this time. Communities across northwest Pennsylvania are planning Memorial Day services today to include Union City at 9 a.m. with a combined ceremony hosted by the American Legion Post 237 and VFW Post 6773 at the War Memorial located on West High Street and First Avenue. A procession will follow to area cemeteries for additional observances. In Northeast, American Legion Post 105 will begin its service at 9:45 at Gibson Park, followed by a parade and cemetery services. In Waterford, a parade and ceremony begins at 10 a.m. with stops at multiple cemeteries and memorial locations. In Meadville, a parade lineup begins along Water Street in the morning, followed by a 10 a.m. parade and an 11 a.m. observance ceremony. In Corry, VFW Post 264 and American Legion Post 365 will hold a combined service at 11 a.m. at the Pavilion on Mead Avenue, followed by a luncheon. In Erie, a Memorial Day ceremony is scheduled at 2 p.m. at the Veterans Memorial Park, featuring musical tributes, a color guard, rifle volleys. Lawrence Park will also hold a 2 p.m. ceremony at the municipal building. The Spring Creek Volunteer Fire Department will be holding a chicken barbecue today from noon until 2. Dinners are $12 and include chicken, baked beans, macaroni salad, potato salad, and dessert. Both dine-in and carry-out options are available. Corey's Blake Cook set a state record at the PIAA Class 2A Track and Field Championships at Shippensburg University over the weekend. Cook won the boys' 110-meter hurdles in 14.08 seconds before becoming back to catch her the gold in the 300-meter hurdles, setting a new PIAA Class 2A record. Corey also had a full list of state-level performances behind him. Landon Atha placed fourth in the boys' javelin with a throw of 184 feet 5 inches. Paxton Zinks finished seventh in the boys' 800 meters. Marley Martin capped her season with a 10th place finish in the girls' triple jump at 36 feet 6 and a half inches. Fort LaBeouf, Blake Glass brought home a state title in the boys' 800 meters and also added a bronze medal in the 1600 meter event. That's it for now. JT reporting.
4: NBA playoffs. Spurs came out swinging, crushed the Thunder 103-82 to even the Western Conference Finals at two games apiece. Victor Wembanyama, 33 for San Antonio.
5: We didn't do nothing unexpected, but the truth is that we had never been in this kind of situation before. It was our first deficit in a playoff series. Just responded, but it was nothing amazing. It wasn't magic. We just did what we needed to do, and the series is far from over.
4: Game 5 Tuesday in OKC. Stanley Cup playoffs. Golden Knights score scored 5 unanswered goals, beat the Avs 5-3, take a commanding 3-0 lead in the Western Conference Final. Baseball, Aaron Judge, walk-off 2-run homer in the bottom of the 9th. Yankees shut out the Rays 2-0. Marlins with a walk-off grand slam silenced the Mets 4-0 to sweep the series in Miami. Swedish driver Felix Rosenquist edged David Malukas in a photo finish to win the Indy 500.
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8: Your weather authority. Clouds are decreasing. Rain is ending. Highs in the upper 60s. For tonight, partly cloudy skies with lows in the mid-50s. And for Tuesday, dry and nice. Highs in the lower 80s. This weather updates on your Erie to Go app. I'm weather authority meteorologist Brody Wesson.

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1: Canadota Lake's greatest hits.
0: Big screen, little screen, NHL Stanley Cup is back for a third consecutive way to celebrate over the Stanley Cup playoffs. The Rescue Dog competition premieres June the 8th on True TV at the same time that they're doing the other stuff, apparently. So, Fast and Furious TV series officially in the works at Peacock. They did like 900 different versions of the show, the movie. I think it was only 11, really, but there's a bunch of those. And now there's going to be a Fast and Furious TV show. Heidi is so excited.
1: I can hardly contain myself.
0: And the Prime Video series Fallout is adding some serious star power as Breaking Bad Emmy winner Aaron Paul is set to join season 3. So far, season 1 and season 2 have been huge hits. They're in the top 4 amongst everything ever watched ever on Prime. So I can see that. The clips that I've seen look really good. We have not watched any of it, though.
1: No.
0: And there have been times I'm like, you want to watch this? And Heidi says, we're not starting another series.
1: That is like the last thing on my radar is starting another series.
0: It's like I can't get suckered into another series.
1: Going to cut into my Frasier time.
0: Yeah, exactly. She's watching the same episodes of Frasier we've watched 93 other times. Who's got time for that? Big screen, little screen on the John and Heidi Show.
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2: John and Heidi.
0: Heidi, do you know some ants build living bridges with their bodies? Yeah, they link together to cross a gap. This teamwork allows the whole colony to move quickly.
1: How cool is that?
0: How would you like
1: ants
0: to be the,
1: are just amazing.
0: But how would you like
1: watch.
0: To be the last ant? And you're like, well, how am I going to get over there? Like,
1: just hang
0: do
1: on
0: your
1: to
0: part.
1: The ant in front of you.
0: Yeah, hopefully.
1: And then they pull you over.
0: That's the plan. But what happens if you fall down in the crevasse? That wouldn't be good. All
1: right. I think they're pretty good at it.
0: We don't know anything. 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I think you were right
1: the first time.
0: We don't know everything. But now we know this.
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7: Weather Authority. Clouds are decreasing. Rain is ending. Highs in the upper 60s. For tonight, partly cloudy skies with lows in the mid-50s. And for Tuesday, dry and nice. Highs in the lower 80s. This weather updates on your Erie to Go app. I'm Weather Authority meteorologist Brody Wesson.
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1: Like

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1: There she was, just a woman.

0: Now, surveys and studies and such. It's a debate that's divided the internet. Which is more hygienic, showering or having a bath? Well, for starters, some people joke that baths are just soaking in your own soup. Okay. A microbiologist says showers are the way to go. So Dr. Primrose Freestone, doesn't that sound like somebody who would have an opinion on this?
1: It certainly does.
0: They explained that baths are, they're using, they, it says that baths reuse the same water, meaning bacteria and dirt can simply spread around your body instead of being washed away. That explains the whole use soup thing. Showers, on the other hand, use a constant stream of fresh water that removes your sweat and oil and dead skin and microbes more effectively.
1: Did we really need a study on this or somebody's opinion on this? I think everybody already knew.
0: Still, baths do have benefits, including relaxation, easing sore muscles, and reducing stress. Experts say the ideal solution may be a combination, enjoying a bath and taking a quick shower afterwards, you know, to clean up. That just sounds crazy. All right, surveys and studies and such on the John and Heidi Show.
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0: Time now for the joke of the day with my beautiful bride, Heidi Small. What you got for me there, Heidi?
1: While riding my Harley, I swerved to avoid hitting a deer, lost control, and landed in the ditch, severely banging my head. Dazed and confused, I crawled out of the ditch to the edge of the road where a shiny new convertible pulled up with a very beautiful woman who asked, "Are you okay?" As I looked up, I noticed she was wearing a low-cut blouse and her cleavage was visibly exposed. "I'm okay, I think," I replied. I pulled myself to the side of the car to get a closer look. She said, "Get in and I'll take you home so I can clean and bandage that nasty scrape on your head." "That's nice of you," I answered, "but I don't think my wife would like me doing that." "Oh, come on now, I'm a nurse," she said. "I need to see if there's any more scrapes and then treat them properly." Well, she was really pretty and very persuasive. Being sort of shaken and weak, I agreed, but repeated, "I'm sure my wife won't like this." We arrived at her place. She was just a few miles away, and after a couple of cold beers and bandaging, I thanked her and said, "I feel a whole lot better, but I know my wife is going to be really upset, so I'd better go now." "Don't be silly," she said with a smile. "Stay for a while. She won't know anything. By the way, where is she?" "My guess is she's still in the ditch."
0: Oh. Yikes. Thank you, Heidi. That is the joke of the day on the John and Heidi Show.
2: 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Are you wondering what Power Pop is? 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It's got lots of what I call jangle.
3: The United States and Iran have reportedly reached a deal in principle to wind down the war. The New York Times is reporting that key sensitive issues remain unresolved, however, meaning the framework is not yet final. This development follows President Trump's statement earlier Sunday that talks with Iran are proceeding in an orderly and constructive manner. Pope Leo is set to issue landmark new guidance on preserving human dignity in the face of artificial intelligence. More from Mark Mayfield.
4: The Pope, who's been an outspoken critic of AI's potential to erode human values, will release an encyclical on the topic Monday. He'll be joined in Vatican City by leading Catholic figures and Chris Olai, co-founder of the AI company Anthropic. Last week, the Pope launched the new Commission on Artificial Intelligence, citing its potential effects on human beings and on humanity as a whole.
3: House Speaker Mike Johnson says the temperature needs to be turned down in the U.S. after Saturday's shooting outside the White House. I'm Michael Kastner.
5: For UCToday.org, I'm JT reporting. A camping trip to Erie County turned tragic Saturday morning for a couple when high winds brought trees crashing down on their tent, killing an Andover man and seriously injuring his wife. The incident occurred near Middle and Herzl Roads in Northeast. According to officials, high winds caused two large trees to fall directly onto the couple's tent. Pennsylvania State Police and Erie County Coroner's Office are investigating the incident. No names have been released at this time. Communities across northwest Pennsylvania are planning Memorial Day services today to include Union City at 9 a.m. with a combined ceremony hosted by the American Legion Post 237 and VFW Post 6773 at the War Memorial, located on West High Street and First Avenue. A procession will follow to area cemeteries for additional observances. In Northeast, American Legion Post 105 will begin its service at 9:45 at Gibson Park, followed by a parade and cemetery services. In Waterford, a parade and ceremony begins at 10 a.m. with stops at multiple cemeteries and memorial locations. In Meadville, a parade lineup begins along Water Street in the morning, followed by a 10 a.m. parade and an 11 a.m. observance ceremony. In Corry, VFW Post 264 and American Legion Post 365 will hold a combined service at 11 a.m. at the Pavilion on Mead Avenue, followed by a luncheon. In Erie, a Memorial Day ceremony is scheduled at 2 p.m. at the Veterans Memorial Park, featuring musical tributes, a color guard, rifle volleys. Lawrence Park will also hold a 2 p.m. ceremony at the municipal building. The Spring Creek Volunteer Fire Department will be holding a chicken barbecue today from noon until 2. Dinners are $12 and include chicken, baked beans, macaroni salad, potato salad, and dessert. Both dine-in and carry-out options are available. Corey's Blake Cook set a state record at the PIAA Class 2A Track and Field Championships at Shippensburg University over the weekend. Cook won the boys' 110-meter hurdles in 14.08 seconds before becoming back to capture the gold in the 300-meter hurdles, setting a new PIAA Class 2A record. Corey also had a full list of state-level performances behind him. Landon Atha placed fourth in the boys' javelin with a throw of 184 feet 5 inches. Paxton Zinks finished seventh in the boys' 800 meters. Marley Martin capped her season with a 10th place finish in the girls' triple jump at 36 feet, 6.5 inches. Fort LaBeouf, Blake Glass brought home a state title in the boys' 800 meters and also added a bronze medal in the 1600-meter event. That's it for now. JT reporting.
6: NBA playoffs. Spurs came out swinging, crushed the Thunder 103-82 to even the Western Conference Finals at 2 games apiece. Victor Wembanyama, 33 for San Antonio.
7: We didn't do nothing unexpected, but the truth is that we had never been in this kind of situation before. It was our first deficit in the playoff series. Just responded, but it was nothing amazing. It wasn't magic. We just did what we needed to do, and the series is far from over.
6: Game 5 Tuesday in OKC. Stanley Cup playoffs. Golden Knights scored 5 unanswered goals. Beat the Avs 5-3. Take a commanding 3-0 lead in the Western Conference Final. Baseball. Aaron Judge walk-off 2-run homer in the bottom of the 9th. Yankees shut out the Rays 2-0. Marlins with a walk-off grand slam silenced the Mets 4-0 to sweep the series in Miami. Swedish driver Felix Rosenquist edged David Malukas in a photo finish to win the Indy 500.
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10: Weather Authority. Clouds are decreasing. Rain is ending. Highs in the upper 60s. For tonight, partly cloudy skies with lows in the mid-50s. And for Tuesday, dry and nice. Highs in the lower 80s. This weather updates on your Erie to Go app. I'm Weather Authority meteorologist Brody Wesson.

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2: John and Heidi.
0: Time now for the scoop of the day. If you own an iPhone, Apple might owe you money. Recently, the company agreed to pay $250 million to settle a lawsuit claiming they misled customers about promised AI features on the newer iPhones. Millions of Americans who bought certain iPhone 15 Pro and Pro Max and iPhone 16S between 2004 and 2005 could receive compensation. Lawsuit focused on delay Apple intelligence features. I don't know what that means, including a smarter Siri that was promoted in ads starring Bella Ramsey. Those eligible can expect to receive a letter or an email telling you how to file a claim. Refunds are expected to be $25 to $95. Here's the thing I'm going to say. Be really careful and leery if you just get some random email. Make sure that it's actually from them. Just because there's an email that has a link, don't just click those links. My goodness. So especially if the hackers out there know that there are a bunch of people expecting these, you're going to get emails from people that are not Apple.
1: Yeah,
0: I'm just telling
1: you. You're going to want to check the source.
0: Yeah, just double check and maybe quadruple check. Because I get these kind of emails and I don't even have an Apple phone. So
1: yeah.
0: I'm pretty sure it's not going to be, you know, for me.
1: Yep.
0: And do you ever get so mad you could just run a mile?
1: I've never been that mad.
0: That is the thinking behind rage workouts, where people channel their frustration into an intense exercise, and they come out calmer on the other side. From smashing tires with sledgehammers to pounding bags, these trendy classes mix cardio and strength training with emotional release. Fans say the combo delivers both a mood boost and a sense of control. Participants often leave sweaty but also happy.
1: Yeah, until now that's become a coping mechanism. You go out and start smashing people's cars.
0: Having worked through stress, heartbreak, or daily pressure, they say this is really it helps you get through that. Experts agree it can be a healthy outlet, helping release pent-up tension, though it shouldn't replace other coping strategies, and it is important to set a time limit. As one doctor put it, after 10 to 15 minutes, it's good to calm down and check in on yourself to see how you're feeling.
1: Wow.
0: Well.
1: Yeah, I think this is a very bad idea.
0: And if you start, you know, okay, hey, I need to smash this thing now that I've got this. Yeah, just be careful, because that could lead to some bad things, too.
1: Right. Very unhealthy coping mechanism.
0: There you go. That's your scoop of the day on the John and Heidi Show.
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0: Time now for the movie quote of the day. Heidi's going to get this one for sure. It's from 1993. The quote is, "You're killing me, Smalls."
1: Oh, that's The Sandlot.
0: Yeah, The Sandlot. Do you remember the character's name that said it?
1: I don't.
0: Ham Porter.
1: Okay.
0: Patrick Renna is the gentleman's name. I had a chance to visit with him. Very, very nice guy. And we've got that quote on the front of our house.
1: We do.
0: Our last name is Small. So Heidi wanted that "You're Killing Me, Smalls" quote on our house.
1: It looks so cool.
0: I have people all the time that point it out, and I go, "That's our last name is Smalls." They're like, "It is? Okay, I just thought you were a big fan of Sam." Well, apparently we are. That is your movie quote of the day on the John and Heidi Show.
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3: Weather Authority. Clouds are decreasing. Rain is ending. Highs in the upper 60s. For tonight, partly cloudy skies with lows in the mid-50s. And for Tuesday, dry and nice. Highs in the lower 80s. This weather updates on your Erie to Go app. I'm Weather Authority meteorologist Brody Wesson.
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I'm gonna tell you a story every man ought to know. 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
1: What do you think happens to the Rockefeller Center Christmas tree in January?
0: They take it down.
1: Yeah, but what do they do with it?
0: They pack it in the attic.
1: It's a real tree.
0: Well, then, I'm probably wrong.
1: You are. It's used for lumber by Habitat for Humanity.
0: Oh,
1: I think that's
0: pretty great. Cool. I love that.
1: This, I don't even know how it's possible. There are 41 independent cities in the United States that are not claimed by a country, and 38 of them are in Virginia.
0: What?
1: That's what it says.
0: That is wild.
1: Yeah.
0: So there's cities that are not claimed by
1: apparently.
0: Huh.
1: Apparently. That's what it says. I don't know if it's accurate. I didn't double check it. But
0: all right. Well, that's nice, honey.
1: And there is a dessert found in China called hazma. Hmm. It is made from rock sugar and frog's fallopian tubes.
0: I won't be trying that.
1: Yummy.
0: That is not something I have any interest in tasting.
1: No, me either. That's news to me.
0: It's also news to me.
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3: Efforts continue to reach an agreement in principle to wind down the war in Iran. President Trump said Sunday that talks with Iran are proceeding in an orderly and constructive manner. Secretary of State Marco Rubio says a pretty solid proposal is currently on the table. Iran's foreign minister, however, says this does not mean that the signing of an agreement is imminent. Americans grilling out for the Memorial Day holiday will notice higher prices for many barbecue essentials. More from Mark Mayfield.
4: The Bureau of Labor Statistics Consumer Price Index inflation data from April showed prices have jumped since last year for several popular cookout dishes. Ground beef prices have soared by over 14%, while the cost of steak is up 16%. U.S. cattle inventories have dropped to the lowest level in over 70 years as ranchers deal with the impact of drought and shrinking herds. Even the price of hot dogs is up nearly 11%.
3: I'm Michael Kastner.
5: For UCToday.org, I'm JT reporting. A camping trip to Erie County turned tragic Saturday morning for a couple when high winds brought trees crashing down on their tent, killing an Andover man and seriously injuring his wife. The incident occurred near Middle and Hertzel Roads in Northeast. According to officials, high winds caused two large trees to fall directly onto the couple's tent. Pennsylvania State Police and Erie County Coroner's Office are investigating the incident. No names have been released at this time. Communities across northwest Pennsylvania are planning Memorial Day services today to include Union City at 9 a.m. with a combined ceremony hosted by the American Legion Post 237 and VFW Post 6773 at the War Memorial, located on West High Street and First Avenue. A procession will follow to area cemeteries for additional observances. In Northeast, American Legion Post 105 will begin its service at 9:45 at Gibson Park, followed by a parade and cemetery services. In Waterford, a parade and ceremony begins at 10 a.m. with stops at multiple cemeteries and memorial locations. In Meadville, parade lineup begins along Water Street in the morning, followed by a 10 a.m. parade and an 11 a.m. observance ceremony. In Corry, VFW Post 264 and American Legion Post 365 will hold a combined service at 11 a.m. at the Pavilion on Mead Avenue, followed by a luncheon. In Erie, a Memorial Day ceremony is scheduled at 2 p.m. at the Veterans Memorial Park, featuring musical tributes, a color guard, rifle volleys. Lawrence Park will also hold a 2 p.m. ceremony at the municipal building. The Spring Creek Volunteer Fire Department will be holding a chicken barbecue today from noon until 2. Dinners are $12 and include chicken, baked beans, macaroni salad, potato salad, and dessert. Both dine-in and carry-out options are available. Corey's Blake Cook set a state record at the PIAA Class 2A Track and Field Championships at Shippensburg University over the weekend. Cook won the boys' 110-meter hurdles in 14.08 seconds before becoming back to capture the gold in the 300-meter hurdle, setting a new PIAA Class 2A record. Corey also had a full list of state-level performances behind him. Landon Atha placed fourth in the boys' javelin with a throw of 184 feet 5 inches.
6: Paxton Zings finished 7th in the boys' 800 meters. Marley Martin capped her season with a 10th place finish in the girls' triple jump at 36 feet, 6 and a half inches. Fort LaBeouf, Blake Glass brought home a state title in the boys' 800 meters and also added a bronze medal in the 1600 meter event. That's it for now. JT reporting.
7: NBA playoffs. Spurs came out swinging, crushed the Thunder 103-82 to even the Western Conference Finals at 2 games apiece. Victor Wembanyama, 33 for San Antonio.
8: We didn't do nothing unexpected, but the truth is that we had never been in this kind of situation before. It was our first deficit in a playoff series. Just responded, but it was nothing amazing. It wasn't magic. We just did what we needed to do, and the series is far from over.
7: Game 5 Tuesday in OKC. Stanley Cup playoffs. Golden Knights scored 5 unanswered goals. Beat the Avs 5-3. Take a commanding 3-0 lead in the Western Conference Final. Baseball. Aaron Judge. Walk-off 2-run homer in the bottom of the 9th. Yankees shut out the Rays 2-0. Marlins with a walk-off grand slam. Silenced the Mets 4-0 to sweep the series in Miami. Swedish driver Felix Rosenqvist edged David Malukas in a photo finish to win the Indy 500.
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11: Weather Authority. Clouds are decreasing. Rain is ending. Highs in the upper 60s. For tonight, partly cloudy skies with lows in the mid-50s. And for Tuesday, dry and nice. Highs in the lower 80s. Weather updates on your Erie to Go app. I'm Weather Authority meteorologist Brody Wesson.

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2: John and Heidi.
0: Fun fact for you, Heidi.
1: What's that, John?
0: The 1989 article that proposed the acronym LOL also suggested using H to mean huh. So laugh out loud, LOL.
1: Okay.
0: And they also said if you just posted H, that meant huh? Yeah, that, apparently that didn't catch on. Fun fact for you, Heidi.
1: What's that, John?
0: In the 1800s, cacklers was a slang term for chickens. Eggs were referred to as, well, something else. I'm not going to say that on the radio. Fun fact for you, Heidi.
1: What's that, John?
0: Before 1850, most golf balls were stuffed with feathers. Can you
1: really?
0: Even imagine that? Yeah, that's kind of weird.
1: Yeah.
0: And we'll do another fun fact for you, Heidi.
1: What's that, John?
0: Iran arrested 14 squirrels for spying in 2007.
1: That's awesome.
0: A squirrel is spying on me. And we're going to do one more. What the heck? Fun fact for you.
1: What's that, John?
0: The harmonica is the world's best-selling musical instrument. That's pretty cool. There you go. Several fun facts. Now you know. Thanks for listening to the John and Heidi Show.
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15: 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She apparently has 100 songwriter credits to her name. Today's featured song was first performed by Eddie Cochran in the 1956 film The Girl Can't Help It and released as a single in 1957. 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
15: When Paul first met John, he was asked to play backstage. 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
17: We were backstage saying John was leaning over me with this beery breath. So I said, who is this, you know? But one of them lent me his guitar, and I had to turn it around because I'm left-handed. Theirs goes the other way, and they wouldn't let me change the strings. But because I had a mate who had a right-handed, I'd learned to play upside down. So that was a little bit impressive. But I also knew the words to this song that they all loved, and they didn't know the words. I'll just do a little bit of it, show you what got me in the Beatles.
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0: Well, that's going to do it for this edition of your Daily Beetle Break. I'm Dave Marino. Thanks for joining us. And we'll catch you right here next time. 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
2: John and Heidi.
0: Time now for the question of the day. This one's for you, Heidi. A survey found this is the chore that we're most likely to stop halfway through. Oh, I've stopped halfway through this chore pretty much my entire life. What is it? This is the chore we're most likely to stop halfway through.
1: Oh my gosh.
0: Cleaning the garage.
1: Oh.
0: I'm almost,
1: that is a constant struggle.
0: I'm almost always done cleaning the garage. I mean, when I start cleaning the garage, yeah. I'm done cleaning the garage. Yeah, I'm so excited to say, I think I'm like a month away from our garage being perfectly clean because we've got a bunch of projects that are almost
1: done. Once we're all done with the basement,
0: it's going to be amazing.
1: We always say that, though. Every house we've ever lived in, we've never had projects like this, and you still don't keep it clean.
0: It's going to be amazing. That is your question of the day on the John and Heidi Show.
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11: Weather Authority. Clouds are decreasing. Rain is ending. High

0: highs in the upper 60s. For tonight, partly cloudy skies with lows in the mid 50s. And for Tuesday, dry and nice, highs in the lower 80s. Further updates on your Erie to Go app on Weather Authority meteorologist Brody Wesson.
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2: John and Heidi.
0: Time now for some weird news. Have you ever gotten a text from your parents that instantly raised your blood pressure? Something like, he's gone, with absolutely no explanation or any random update about your uncle's medical test that you didn't even know he was sick? Well, the internet has named this Boomer Bad News Drop. That's when older relatives casually deliver alarming news with no context, no buildup. Therapists say boomers were raised to treat emotions as facts that they just report, not conversations to ease into. So instead of preparing you gently, they just drop the information and move on. Reddit users, however, found a different explanation. They say they seem to feel that boomers love to be the first to share bad news, especially if it's medical bad news. You know, I know enough people to say that I agree with that. Because I'll see people post things online. I'm like, well, I don't know that you need to tell the whole world that right now. Like, wait and see what's going on first. Anyway, weird news on the John and Heidi Show.
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0: Time now for the list. Recently, Reddit asked, what is something you stopped buying that is saving you lots of money? Here's a list of things here. One says, we stopped using DoorDash and Instacart. I cook most of our meals at home now.
1: I've never understood the whole DoorDash thing.
0: Our daughter was doing that for a while.
1: Oh my gosh, it's so expensive.
0: We're like, you gotta stop doing that. Bottled water. They say bad for the environment. Just fill up a bottle and you're all set. Yeah, I agree. I do get bottles, but I reuse them over and over. So many times, Heidi's like, that's not
1: how you cannot reuse plastic.
0: I'm not the only one cutting our trips to the salon or not spending $8 a day on Starbucks coffee. So, yeah, you're not the only one. Expensive men's colognes. They say paying over $100 a bottle for scented water. Scented water. I guess it is kind of what it is, really. I stopped getting my hair done at a salon. It cost me $150 a month. Now I do it at home. Okay. We make our own dog fud and kibble. What is... I think they mean food.
1: Probably mean food, yeah.
0: Yeah. F-U-D. Is that just how they spell food?
1: Apparently.
0: All right. Bread. I make my own. Okay. I stopped buying cereal. And another one. Fabric softener. I ran out one day. I've never replaced it. I've never looked back. And I can't tell you how long we kept paying for a storage unit until we finally canceled it and just got rid of stuff. So that's a good idea right there.
1: Yeah.
0: That is the list on the John and Heidi Show.
3: Investigators have identified a man killed in a weekend shooting near the White House. Authorities say 21-year-old Nasir Best pulled out a weapon near a White House security checkpoint in the area of 17th Street and Pennsylvania on Saturday and opened fire. Members of the Secret Service returned fire, killing Best. A bystander was wounded in the shooting. Best was arrested last year after attempting to enter another checkpoint without authorization and allegedly refusing commands to stop. Efforts continue to reach an agreement in principle to wind down the war in Iran. President Trump said over the weekend that talks with Iran are proceeding in an orderly and constructive manner. Still, Trump said he's in no rush to see the nearly three-month-long conflict resolved. And Memorial Day weekend brought some of the highest gas prices in 4 years. AAA puts today's national average for a gallon of regular unleaded at $4.50 a gallon. I'm Michael Kastner.
4: Local news now from UCtoday.org. I'm Trey Westerberg. This update brought to you by the U.S. Postal Service. District 10 softball semifinal action wrapped up on Thursday with Corey's season coming to an end in Class 3A. The Lady Beavers were shut out by Sharon 8-0 in the semifinals, closing the season with an 8-4 record. In Class 4A softball, Fort LaBeouf advanced to the championship game with a 6-2 win over Titusville. The Bison will face Harbor Creek in Monday's District 10 title game after Harbor Creek defeated Slippery Rock 12-2. On the baseball side, District 10 Class 3A.
5: For UCtoday.org, I'm JT reporting. A camping trip to Erie County turned tragic Saturday morning for a couple when high winds brought trees crashing down on their tent, killing an Andover man and seriously injuring his wife. The incident occurred near Middle and Hertzell Roads in Northeast. According to officials, high winds caused two large trees to fall directly onto the couple's tent. Pennsylvania State Police and the Erie County Coroner's Office are investigating the incident. No names have been released at this time. The Spring Creek Volunteer Fire Department will be holding a chicken barbecue today from noon until 2. Dinners are $12 and include chicken, baked beans, macaroni salad, potato salad, and dessert. Both dine-in and carry-out options are available. Corey's Blake Cook set a state record at the PIAA Class 2A Track and Field Championships at Shippensburg University over the weekend. Cook won the boys' 110-meter hurdles in 14.08 seconds before becoming back to capture the gold in the 300-meter hurdles, setting a new PIAA Class 2A record. Corey also had a full list of state-level performances behind him. Landon Atha placed fourth in the boys' javelin with a throw of 184 feet 5 inches. Paxton Zinks finished seventh in the boys' 800 meters. Marley Martin capped her season with a 10th place finish in the girls' triple jump at 36 feet 6 and a half inches. Fort LaBeouf, Blake Glass brought home a state title in the boys' 800 meters and also added a bronze medal in the 1600 meter event. That's it for now. JT reporting.
6: NBA playoffs. Spurs came out swinging, crushed the Thunder 103-82 to even the Western Conference Finals at two games apiece. Victor Wembanyama, 33 for San Antonio.
7: We didn't do nothing unexpected, but the truth is that we had never been in this kind of situation before. It was our first deficit in a playoff series. Just responded, but it was nothing amazing. It wasn't magic. We just did what we needed to do, and the series is far from over.
6: Game 5 Tuesday in OKC. Stanley Cup playoffs. Golden Knights scored 5 unanswered goals. Beat the Avs 5-3. Take a commanding 3-0 lead in the Western Conference final. Baseball. Aaron Judge. Walk-off 2-run homer in the bottom of the 9th. Yankees shut out the Rays 2-0. Marlins with a walk-off grand slam. Silenced the Mets 4-0 to sweep the series in Miami. Swedish driver Felix Rosenquist edged David Malukas in a photo finish to win the Indy 500.
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9: 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Ethan Allen and Benedict Arnold captured Fort Ticonderoga. 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
10: Weather Authority. Clouds are decreasing. Rain is ending. Highs in the upper 60s. For tonight, partly cloudy skies with lows in the mid-50s. And for Tuesday, dry and nice. Highs in the lower 80s. Weather updates on your Erie to Go app. I'm Weather Authority meteorologist Brody Wesson.

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0: 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What you got for me over there, Heidi?
1: Well, in the early 90s, boy bands had pretty much all gone away in the United States. We had, you know, New Edition, New Kids on the Block, NSYNC. You know, they were all the rage at that time. And but in England, they never did go away. There were all sorts of boy bands that were just still crazy popular. Of the biggest bands, Take That was apparently the most popular. They reached the top 10 on 14 occasions in the 90s. Their 8 number one songs included, like, Never Forget, Everything Changes, Babe. I wouldn't know any of these songs. But the last is the only song that ever reached the charts in the U.S. It was called Back for Good. It hit number 7 in America in 1995.
3: That's my ringtone.
1: I don't remember that song.
3: No, just kidding. It's not my ringtone.
1: Take That took a hiatus from 1996 to 2006, during which time members Gary Barlow and Robbie Williams launched a very successful solo career.
3: Yeah.
1: Williams' first 7 albums hit number 1 in the UK, spawning 36 hit singles.
3: Yeah.
1: But none of his solo material made much of an impact in the United States. But I am more familiar with Robbie Williams than I am with Take That. So.
3: Well, there you go. I love that. That is something special with Heidi Small.
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2: John and Heidi.
0: We always like to wrap things up around here with good news, and I think this is good news. Take a listen to this. A firefighter delivered a baby 22 years ago. And now, 22 years later, that firefighter is retired, and he went to see that little baby graduate college.
3: Aww.
0: Drove 800 miles.
1: Whoa.
0: Yeah, 2 decades later. And I think this is just a really cool thing. When Chloe Huddle walked across the stage at Grand Canyon University to receive her degree in educational studies, one of the loudest supporters in the crowd was a guy named Alan Kent. He's a retired firefighter from Colorado Springs. He helped bring her into the world 22 years ago. It just means the world to me that I have so many people here to support and celebrate me in this big life moment, she said. Well, this story began back in 2004, Heidi. Can you imagine 2004? They're graduating from college now.
1: Right. Wow.
0: We are getting so old. Wow. Because I thought 2004 was like 3 weeks
1: ago.
0: Yeah,
1: it was like yesterday.
0: Anyway, it says, we approached the scene. We got out. We heard Stacy upstairs screaming. I was like, we're going to have a baby. So this gentleman actually helped deliver the baby right then and right there. Chloe was born a few minutes later. Kent became the first person in the world to hold this little baby. Alan was the first person to hold me, and we had a special bond ever since, Huddle said. So Kent Allen is the guy's name. Well, Kent helped deliver other babies throughout the decades-long career as a firefighter and paramedic. Chloe's story became something special after her mother returned to the fire station with the newborn baby to say thank you. You would think that everybody would do that.
1: You would think so.
0: Apparently, that was kind of unusual. That visit, by the way, sparked a friendship that lasted a lifetime. And now there's a photo at the top of this article with this guy, and he's got this magnificent Magnum PI mustache, and he's holding this little baby. And you scroll down, here he is all these years later, 22 years later, magnificent Magnum PI mustache still. More like a Sam, what's that guy's name?
1: Sam Elliott.
0: Sam Elliott looking mustache now because it's white, but with this little baby all grown up, 22. I've got a link to the story. It's in the show notes for today at johnandheidishow.com. Time to say goodbye, Heidi.
1: Goodbye, Heidi.
0: Goodbye, everybody. Have a great day. Thank you for listening to the John and Heidi Show.
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2: 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You're up here with 10 to noon every day with High Daily. We're going to start off with Jerry Butler, The Solitaires, The Contours, a little later The Archies. But yeah, let's start off with a double play from Jerry Butler.

I've read where hurricanes and tornadoes are destroying more than they used to. I wonder if it's because there's more to destroy.

Martin Luther King says he has a dream that his children will one day live in a nation where they will not be judged by the color of their skin, by the content of their character. Are we there now?

Recently, there was a huge concert in California called Fire Aid, where many artists came in. Lady Gaga, Graham Nash, Rod Stewart, Stevie Wonder. It goes on and on. The Hot Chili Peppers. The problem is they raised $100 million. Not one cent has gone to anybody's home that was burnt. The money was given to many organizations, but somehow the money just seems to have disappeared. I guess it was a great concert. One of my favorite records from all time is the Mystics with Hushabye.

0: Remember Burger Chef? Yeah, that was a chain of restaurants. There was over 1,000 of them around the United States, and they were in big competition with McDonald's through the 70s and early 80s. They actually invented the kids' meal. Well, they called it the fun meal, but poor management. They died, and most of them now are called Hardee's. Did you ever have a hamburger at Burger Chef?
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7: Bureau Weather Authority. Clouds are decreasing late to sun today, highs in the upper 60s. For tonight, partly cloudy skies with lows in the mid-50s. And for tomorrow, dry, nice, and warm, highs in the lower 80s. Latest weather updates on your Ear to Go app on Weather Authority meteorologist Bernie Wesson.
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0: Morning, Canada Lake here on Vintage Victrola. We're going to start off this half hour with the DeCastro sisters, Demetrius Trapp. A little later, Jan and Dean. But first of all, yeah, we got to hear Wild Weekend by the Buffalo Group. And then we're going to hear Papa Umau Mau by the Rivingtons.

in the 50s and 60s, there was a lot of different dances. Could you do any of these? Let's hear it. The duck, the pony, the fly, the dog, the Madison, the Popeye, the mashed potatoes, the Watusi, the locomotion, the twist, the hitchhike, the Harlem shuffle, the limbo, the swim, the wiggle wobble, the Bristol stomp, cool jerk, the frug, the Boston monkey, and the hully gully. Which ones did you do?

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1: I tell myself, what's done is done. 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
2: Been a while since I played much of Les Paul here on Vintage Vitrola. Here's three EPs that he made on Capitol. I think you're gonna, if you like great guitar music, here's Les Paul.

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first time a Beatles record was ever presented on American Bandstand was kind of given a cold shoulder. They played one of I Think She Loves You, and they said it was hard to dance to. Basically, they gave it a 72, which I guess is pretty good. But and then they were saw when they saw the pictures of the Beatles, they said, "Oh boy, these guys are really weird." This was early 1963. A year later, things changed, right?

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That's what we had in those days. Here's Donna Lynn talking about her boyfriend with a Beatle haircut.

0: American Bandstand, one of their big deals was the different contests they had. So, but they had to keep thinking up new contests. Well, in 1964, they decided, and Dick Clark knew one of the managers that put together the Beatle concerts. And what they did, they went to the hotel where the Beatles stayed, collected all the sheets, the pillowcases, the empty bottles, the cigarette butts that the Beatles had used, and that was the contest. If you could write in, you could win a Beatle, a piece of Beatle debris. Wouldn't you like George Harrison's cigarette butt?
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7: Your Weather Authority. Clouds are decreasing lately to sun today, highs in the upper 60s. For tonight, partly cloudy skies with lows in the mid-50s. And for tomorrow, dry, nice, and warm, highs in the lower 80s. Latest weather updates on your Erie to Go app. I'm Weather Authority meteorologist Brady Wesson.
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0: Feature artist for this half hour on Vintage Petrola had kind of an odd career. He started out with a doo-wop group called the Abstracts, and they later on became the Smoothies. Well, after a little while, they decided to do folk music, so they became the Journeymen, who actually I've heard some of their music. Well, the folk music was kind of dying, and the guy, one of the guys with the Journeymen was Phillips, who went on to with the Mamas and Papas. They actually asked Scott McKenzie to join the Mamas and the Papas, but he said, no, I'm going to go out on my own. And he did, and he recorded one big hit, San Francisco. And that's what you're going to hear first. This is an EP I got from a Vietnam veteran who bought this record in Thailand. Here's Scott McKenzie.

last two songs this half hour are by Billy Ward and the Dominoes. Neither one of these were big hits, but I think it's pretty reminiscent of the doo-wop of the 50s.

0: My brothers and sisters, all of us were raised in the 50s, 60s, and 70s. My mom was a stay-at-home homemaker. My dad had one job, although he did do some other things on the side. My dad planted an acre garden and let us kids take care of it. My mom canned. We had a whole cellar full of canned goods and a rack of potatoes. At one time, we even had a cow. Yeah, that was our milk supply. You might say I lived in the dark ages.
1: 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As we pause, reflect, and remember on this Memorial Day weekend with our special presentation entitled, Some Gave All, dedicated in memory of Lance Corporal Thomas Eric Andreyko, United States Marine, who passed away on March 2nd of 2025. We love you and we'll miss you.

back, I received, in the name of our country, the bodies of four Marines who had died while on active duty. I said then that there is a special sadness that accompanies the death of a serviceman, for we're never quite good enough to them. Not really. We can't be. Because what they gave us is beyond our powers to repay. And so when a serviceman dies, it's a tear in the fabric, a break in the whole, and all we can do is remember. It is, in a way, an odd thing to honor those who died in defense of our country, in defense of us, in wars far away. The imagination plays a trick. We see these soldiers in our mind as old and wise. We see them as something like the founding fathers, grave and gray-haired. But most of them were boys when they died, and they gave up two lives, the one they were living and the one they would have lived. When they died, they gave up their chance to be husbands and fathers and grandfathers. They gave up their chance to be revered old men. They gave up everything for our country, for us. We owe them a debt we can never repay. All we can do is remember them and what they did and why they had to be brave for

All gave some gave all, this Memorial Day weekend, as we take time to remember those who paid the ultimate sacrifice to keep our country, our cities, and our towns free in the good old U.S. of A. I'm Tom Lavering. For the next 2 hours, we will be featuring songs both pro and against the wars that remind us all about how precious freedom can be. We hope you stay tuned and learn a few things as well as we continue now with a great song by Trace Atkins entitled Arlington on Some Gave All.

0: Memorial Day dates back to pre-Civil War times, but it is difficult to pinpoint exactly when because historical records are scarce for pre-Civil War grave decoration. On June 3rd of 1861, the first Civil War grave of a soldier was decorated with flowers in Warrenton, Virginia. But Memorial Day was first known by a different name called Decoration Day, when the practice of decorating the graves of fallen soldiers started in graveyards at certain times of the year.
1: Somewhere in Vietnam, September the 1st, dear Mom and Dad, we must have marched 20 miles today through the rain and the mud. And believe it or not, this is the first opportunity I've had to just sit down and write in 2 or 3 weeks. This'll have to be short, but I just wanted to send my love and let you know that I'm doing fine. But you know, just being here and seeing how close these people are to losing their freedom makes me that much more determined to help win this war. Because if we don't, the next battlefield may be a lot closer to home than Vietnam. Must close for now. All my love, your son, Bud. P.S. How's Tommy doing at State University? Tell him his big brother said hello.
2: State University, September 1st. Hi, Dad. We must have marched 20 blocks today and baby, I'm beat. I mean, like the sign I was carrying got real heavy. But Dad, everything was out of sight. There were reporters and photographers and cameramen from every major news service and network in the nation. So look for your baby boy's picture on the front page of today's paper. Of course, you may have a little trouble recognizing me with my groovy beard. But, Dad, I know we're right. How can you defend my brother murdering all those people overseas? So what if the communists do take over in South Vietnam? Why, just today, our economics professor assured us that people get along just as well under communism as they do under any other form of government. I'm sorry, Dad, but this God and country bit just isn't my bag. Gotta go, Dad. Big rally tonight. Your son, Tommy. P.S. Dad better send me an extra 50 bucks this week. Dig?
1: Dear Mr. and Mrs. Smith, I know you must be awfully proud of your fine son. I wish I could be there to see you receive Bud's Medal of Honor. It may comfort you to know that his last thoughts were of you. And as his sergeant, I can truthfully say he was one of the bravest men I have ever known.
2: Dear Mom and Dad, it's been some time since I received word about Bud. Somehow I just didn't have the nerve to come home. But I've done a lot of thinking since then about my turned-on friends and about what they said about communism. We were all wrong. And you know, I always just worship Bud. And now that I've thought it over, I know that he would never fight for something unless he believed in it with all of his heart. And in spite of all my past mistakes, I hope that somehow, someday, I can become as big in your eyes as my brother will always.

I pledge allegiance to the flag of the United States of America and to the republic for which it stands, one nation, under God, indivisible, with liberty and justice for all.

0: allegiance to the flag.
1: What do those words mean to you? To me, they say, thank you, America, for your strength, for your courage, and for our freedom, which has been a beacon to the world for 200 years.
0: Of the United States of America.
1: Whose bright stars are 50 states, each bearing its own stamp of individuality. People, 200 million strong. People who have come to her from all corners of the earth.
0: And to the republic for which it stands.
1: A land of laws, an ingenious system of checks and balances that allows no man to become a tyrant and lets no group prevail if their power is not tempered with a real concern for the governed. A land where the right of dissent and free speech is jealously guarded. Where the ballot box is the sword and the people its wielder.
0: One nation under God.
1: A land where freedom of worship is a cornerstone of her being. A land graced with temples and churches, synagogues and altars that rise in profusion to embrace all the religions of the world.
0: Indivisible.
1: A land forged by the hot steel of raw courage, conformed forever by the awful crucible of civil war.
0: With liberty.
1: Where man, in pursuit of an honest life, will not be denied his chance. Where her citizens move freely within her vast borders without hindrance or fear. A land brimming with opportunity, where freedom of choice is the guideline for all.
0: And justice.
1: The courts of our land are open to all. Its wheels of justice grind for all causes, all people. They look to every avenue for justice, every concern of the law, and they temper their reasoning with mercy for all.

May 30th of 1868, the first official Decoration Day was celebrated. The term Memorial Day was first used in May of 1882. However, the name change to Memorial Day was not widespread until after World War II. He bled.

In 1968, Congress decided to pass a law called the Uniform Monday Holiday Act, moving four federal holidays to a particular Monday in May. This in order to have a three-day weekend that was more convenient. This meant Memorial Day became the last Monday in every May instead of the traditional date of May 30th.

0: Memorial Day continues to be a holiday of special importance to those who have served in the American military and family members who grieve for their loved ones. Once a year, this holiday allows them to honor not only those who have died fighting the wars in the name of their country, but also those who have served and survived the wars. This is why the quote, "all gave some gave all," is frequently used in relation to the holiday.
1: I walked through a county courthouse square. On a park bench, an old man was sitting there. I said, "Your old courthouse is kind of run down."

You see, we got a little hole in that flag there when Washington took it across the Delaware. And it got powder burned the night that Francis Scott Key sat watching it write and say, "Can you see?" And it got a bad rip in New Orleans with Pakenham and Jackson tugging at its seams. And it almost fell at the Alamo beside the Texas flag, but she waved on, though. She got cut with a sword at Chancellorsville, and she got cut again at Shiloh Hill. There was Robert E. Lee, Beauregard, and Bragg, and the south wind blew hard on that ragged old flag. On Flanders Field in World War I, she got a big hole from a Bertha gun. She turned blood red in World War II. She hung limp and low a time or two. She was in Korea, Vietnam. She went where she was sent by her Uncle Sam. She waved from our ships upon the briny foam, and now they've about quit waving back here at home. In her own good land here, she's been abused. She's been burned, dishonored, denied, and refused. And the government for which she stands is scandalized throughout the land. And she's getting threadbare and she's wearing thin, but she's in good shape for the shape she's in. 'Cause she's been through the fire before, and I believe she can take a whole lot more. So we raise her up every morning, we take her down every night, we don't let her touch the ground, and we fold her up right. On second thought, I do like to brag, 'cause I'm mighty proud of that rag.

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0: 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Thank you very much.
1: 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Welcome back to Hour 2 of Some Game.

A song that would bring attention back to the Vietnam War 10 years after it ended in 1975. From 1985, that was Paul Hardcastle with 19. Another song from the 80s that would bring attention to the Vietnam War was this by Charlie Daniels, entitled Still in Saigon on Some Gave All.

We dedicate that to those soldiers missing in action or prisoners of war. Steve Winwood in traffic with Can't Find My Way Back Home on Some Gave All. I'm Tom Lavery, and this is John Wayne with a great song entitled America, Why I Love Her.

You ask me why I love her? Well, give me time. I'll explain. You've seen a Kansas sunset or an Arizona rain? Have you drifted on a bayou down Louisiana way? You watched the cold fog drifting over San Francisco Bay? Have you heard a Bob White calling in the Carolina Pines? Or heard the bellow of a diesel at the Appalachia Mines? Does the call of the Niagara thrill you when you hear her waters roar? You look with awe and wonder at her Massachusetts shore, where men who braved a hard new world first stepped on Plymouth Rock. Do you think of them when you stroll along a New York City dock? Have you seen a snowflake drifting in the Rockies way up high? Have you seen the sun come blazing down from a bright Nevada sky? You hail to the Columbia as you rush into the sea, or bow your head at Gettysburg in our struggle to be free? Have you seen the mighty Tetons to watch an eagle soar? Have you seen the Mississippi roll along Missouri's shore? Have you felt a chill at Michigan when on a winter's day her waters rage along the shore in thunderous display? Does the word aloha make you warm? Do you stare in disbelief when you see the surf come roaring in at Waimea Reef? From Alaska's cold to the Everglades, from the Rio Grande to Maine, my heart cries out, my pulse runs fast, the might of her domain. You ask me why I love her? I have a million reasons why. My beautiful America, beneath God's wide, wide sky.

Recorded live in 1969 in Muskogee, Oklahoma, USA. Merle Haggard, of course, and Okie from Muskogee on Some Gave All. I'm Tom Laver, and that, of course, is one of the songs that was more for the war effort. There were many recorded back then that were against it, like this one, which was a big hit for Edwin Starr, but we have the original version by The Temptations, which is entitled War.

Billy Joel with Goodnight Saigon. Definitely a very telling song about the experience many had over in Vietnam back many years ago. It's still hard to believe. It really is. And before that, a song protesting such wars, The Eve of Destruction by Barry McGuire. I'm Tom Lavery, and this is Some Gave All, with a great song right now by Staff Sergeant Barry Sadler about the Green Berets.

If that song does not bring a tear to your eye, you really do not have a soul, let me tell you. Bill Anderson and that good old Army hat. Before that, PT-109, a song that honors the late, great John F. Kennedy, who would die a few years later after that song, in the streets of Dallas, Texas. PT-109 from Jimmy Dean, here on Some Gave All. I'm Tom Labor as we round a corner towards home. We hope you enjoyed the show, and we want to thank once again those who paid the ultimate sacrifice for our freedom, as well as those who serve our country and serve our streets and towns in law enforcement, our fire departments, who you should support. A lot of them are volunteers, and they need the support right now, so really support your local fire departments. And let's not forget the EMTs as well. They also do a vital service for humankind. Right now, a song from the band, About Old Dixie.

He ain't heavy, he's my brother. Graham Nash and the Hollies closing out Some Gave All on this Memorial Day weekend with a very fitting song about brothers in arms in the military protecting all of us from tyranny around the world. That is a wonderful, comforting thought when you think about it. The sacrifices that our brave men and women made and sometimes paid the ultimate price for it. But we love you all, and we're thankful for all of you. God bless you. Thank you for listening. I'm Tom Lavery, and we are going to close out our special presentation this Memorial Day weekend with a very fitting song from Waylon Jennings entitled America. Take care, and God bless.

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Cindy's down here, and we are going to talk about a hand gesture that's completely clean, completely normal, that we've made in the past in pictures that apparently could make some really unique things go crazy in the world of

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0: Foreigner, I want to know what love is.
1: So we've all done the popular V gesture and pictures before in the past, you know, for peace. You know, you do the little V for peace. You know, we have all done that in selfies for peace. Victory could pose for a surprising privacy risk in the age of the high-resolution cameras and an AI. Did you know that? Security experts are warning that close-up photos of fingers can sometimes reveal enough detail for advanced software to reconstruct fingerprint patterns. Just what we didn't need, right? Then use them actually to bypass online security measures. Now, in recent demonstrations on a TV program, Chinese security experts Li Chang showed how images taken from short distances, especially selfies, may expose biometric data with AI used to enhance blurry fingerprints into usable detail. However, experts note that successfully copying fingerprints still depends on image quality, lighting, and multiple photos, making real-world misuse more complex than it sounds. So it's still a ways away, but it's still lingering in the future that this could possibly very well happen. Just what we wanted to know. They could steal our fingerprints just by making the peace sign. Isn't that ironic?
2: You know what was on the jukebox in the front. Now Matt the Cat's gonna show you what was on the juke in the back.
3: 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It's part 11 of Imperial Records this week on the Juke in the Back. 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
4: 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I'm Robert Orner, interim pastor at the church. 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
6: Bureau Weather Authority. Clouds are decreasing, lead to sun today, highs in the upper 60s. For tonight, partly cloudy skies with lows in the mid-50s. And for tomorrow, dry, nice, and warm, highs in the lower 80s. Latest weather updates on your Ear to Go app. I'm Weather Authority meteorologist Brady Wesson.

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11: Hello, and welcome to another edition of your Daily Beatle Break. Today we feature a John song that first appears as track 2 on side 2 of The White Album. It was written in Rishikesh, India, while visiting with the Maharishi Mahesh Yogi in 1968. The trip didn't turn out very well. Paul and Ringo left after a few weeks, and Lennon and Harrison left 2 weeks later after hearing the Maharishi had made sexual advances towards some of the women in the group. But the trip did produce one of John's favorite songs.
12: From In My Life, I'm a Loser, Help, Strawberry Fields. They were all personal records. I always wrote about me. And didn't really enjoy writing third-person songs about people who lived in concrete flats and things. I like first-person music. But because of my hang-ups and many other things, I would only now and then specifically write about me. And that's why I like it. It's me.
11: In today's song, John puts a curse on Sir Walter Raleigh because of his addiction to cigarettes. Today's song also seems to have gibberish at the end, but when played backwards, it sounds like John may be saying, Paul is a dead man, miss him, miss him, miss him, staying in line with the Paul is dead hoax. See what you think. But the trip wasn't a total loss, but John saw the irony.
12: In India, I wrote the last batch of best songs, where they were pretty sort of realistic, you know, they were about me, and it always struck me as funny, ironic or something that I was writing in supposedly in the presence of guru and meditating so many hours a day. I was writing, I'm so tired.

Well, that's going to do it for this edition of your Daily Beetle Break. I'm Dave Marino. Thanks for joining us. And we'll catch you right here next time. Same beat time, same beat channel for your Daily Beetle Break.

0: 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All proceeds will go directly to support Rainey and her family with medical expenses.
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1: You know, the What's a Josh broadcast for today, Monday. It's Memorial Day, and thank you so much for listening. And I'm hoping, and if you haven't had a chance yet, make sure you take time to reflect on those who gave it all for our freedoms. 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

0: Checking out today on the What's a Josh broadcast on this Memorial Day. Bragging rights only trivia on the way. It does have to do with today being Memorial Day. It ties directly to the meaning. The question is coming up next. Stick around.
1: You know what was on the jukebox in the front. Now Matt the Cat's gonna show you what was on the juke in the back.
2: This week, we conclude our mammoth 11-part series on Imperial Records with the end of 1957 and the beginning of 1958. We'll hear lots from Fats Domino, Chris Kenner, Sugar Boy Crawford, Faye Adams, and so many more. It's part 11 of Imperial Records, this week on The Juke in the Back, Saturday evenings at 11 p.m. on Sunny 105.7.
3: President Trump is honoring those who gave the ultimate sacrifice for the country on this Memorial Day. He spoke at Arlington National Cemetery to mark the holiday this afternoon. He remembered those who fell before the country declared its independence 250 years ago. The president also took part in a wreath-laying ceremony at the Tomb of the Unknown Soldier. Members of the 3rd U.S. Infantry Regiment, also known as the Old Guard, placed hundreds of thousands of American flags on graves at Arlington ahead of the Memorial Day weekend as part of a long-standing tradition known as Flags In. And President Trump said talks with Iran on a peace deal are proceeding nicely. In a post this morning on Truth Social, the president said it will only be a great deal for all or no deal at all. He went on to say that if a deal isn't reached, then it will be back to the battlefront and shooting, but bigger and stronger than ever before. And tonight's Game 4, the Eastern Conference Finals. With a win, the Knicks will sweep out the Cavs and make it to their first NBA Finals since 1999. I'm Chris Caraggio.
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6: Bureau Weather Authority. Clouds are decreasingly to sun today, highs in the upper 60s. For tonight, partly cloudy skies with lows in the mid-50s. And for tomorrow, dry, nice, and warm, highs in the lower 80s. Latest weather updates on your Ear to Go app on Weather Authority meteorologist Brady Wesson.

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1: Ladies and gentlemen, the good times are back.

Are you ready for it? Breaking Rights Only Trivia, part of the What's a Josh broadcast. Today's question does tie to Memorial Day. Here it is. On Memorial Day, the U.S. flag is flown at half staff until noon and then raised to full staff. Why is the flag raised back to full staff at noon? If you think you know, keep it to yourself. If you don't know, I'm going to tell you next. It's Bragging Rights Only Trivia. I'll give you the answer. Stick around.

0: on the What's a Josh broadcast on this Memorial Day. Breaking rights only trivia. The question I gave you, it is directly tied to Memorial Day. The U.S. flag is flown at half staff until noon, and then it's raised to full staff. Why is the flag raised back to full staff at noon? You ready for it? The flag is raised to full staff at noon to honor the living, those who continue to fight for freedom. How'd you do? Did you do it right? And there you go. It's your Breaking Rights Only trivia here in the What's a Josh broadcast.
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Thanks for hanging out on the What's a Josh broadcast. 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

0: You're on the What's a Josh broadcast. I got a term for you, or a phrase. Boomer bad news drop. 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I'm going to tell you, the hint is that it does have to do with the text, and it probably comes from your parents. I get them all the time. I'm going to give you the full story on this one coming up next.
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5: 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This afternoon, sunny with a high near 70. Tonight, partly cloudy with a low around 52. Looking ahead to Tuesday, partly sunny with a high near 79. Tuesday night will bring mostly cloudy skies with a low around 58. Currently, it's 71 and clear. For UCToday.org, I'm Bill Banks with your weather flash.

Another What's Josh broadcast. You ever got a text from your mom or your dad that instantly raised your blood pressure? Something like, he's gone, with absolutely no explanation, or a random update about your uncle's medical test results that you had no idea about? Well, the internet has named this the boomer bad news drop. That's when older relatives casually deliver alarming news with zero context or buildup. Therapists say many boomers were raised to treat emotions as facts to report, not conversations to ease into. So instead of preparing you gently, they drop the information and move on. Reddit users, however, have a different explanation. They seem to feel that boomers love being the first to share the bad news, especially bad medical news. I don't know that it's that. I think it's the first thing. I think that's just the way they were raised. But that doesn't translate to text very well. And I'm raising my hand like four or five times. Yes, I've gotten those texts, and I get them all the time from my mom. Thankfully, they're not too bad. But it always starts with a, hey, do you remember so-and-so who did this when you were 10? Remember them? You know, you grew up with them? Like, oh, yeah, I do remember. Well, he died. So I get them every few months. But I mean, I like to know the news, but it's like, yeah, I remember this person. You know, he's a big part of your life back when you were a kid. And yeah, you remember he took you to your first NASCAR race, did all this. Yeah, you guys had a great time together, didn't you? Yeah, I did. I wonder what he's up to. Well, nothing. He's dead. Anyway, we'd love to hear from you on this one at whatsajosh.com.

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0: John Cougar Mellencamp ain't even done with the night.
1: It is time for the retro movie quote of the day on this Memorial Day. So, yes, we're going to have a Memorial Day related retro movie quote. So think of any of the movies that have to do with our military, and that's probably where we're headed, and that's coming up next.
2: Hey, everybody, I'm Casey Petrowski from The Beatles Show. We found a guy on YouTube that's done a bunch of shorts, those extremely short pieces that you find on that site. Only this guy's done a whole lot of them on songs by The Beatles, each of them featuring five things you didn't know about them. We'll have a bunch of them for you as we bring you five things you didn't know about a whole lot of songs by The Beatles. That's what's coming up on the next edition of The Beatles Show. 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
3: Travelers are starting to head home as the holiday weekend comes to an end. Some of the busiest travel times are expected to happen in the middle of the day today. TSA has urged airline passengers to be ready at airport security to keep things moving smoothly. Roughly 45 million Americans got away this weekend, but experts say travel is typically more sporadic on the way home. President Trump has honored those who gave the ultimate sacrifice for the country on this Memorial Day. He spoke at Arlington National Cemetery to mark the holiday. He remembered those who fell before the country declared its independence 250 years ago. Earlier in the day, the president also took part in a wreath-laying ceremony at the Tomb of the Unknown Soldier. Members of the 3rd U.S. Infantry Regiment, also known as the Old Guard, placed hundreds of thousands of American flags on graves at Arlington National ahead of the Memorial Day weekend as part of a long-standing tradition known as Flags In. I'm Chris Caraggio.
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6: 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Tonight, partly cloudy with a low around 52. Looking ahead to Tuesday, partly sunny skies are on the way with a high near 79. Later Tuesday night, mostly cloudy conditions will settle in, leading to a low around 58. Memorial Day brings mostly sunny skies, high near 70. Currently, it's 73 and clear. For UCToday.org, I'm Bill Banks with your weather flash.

0: goodness gracious, great balls of fire. 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
0: Feels good. 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
2: You're on the What's a Josh broadcast. We're just talking about the text messages that you'll get from your parents when they're telling you bad news, usually about somebody who passed away or somebody who's in the hospital. They're very straight to the point, you know, very, some could call it cold. I got one from Rachel. They're not trying to stress us out. They're just reporting the facts as they grew up with. That is true. And that's what the original story said. They're just, we're kind of raised in that world where you just tell somebody what happened and that's how it goes. But it would typically be over the phone or face to face, which is different than a text message. And Marcus said, I used to dislike it. Now I realize that's just how they communicate. Marcus, thank you for that one. We got more on the way with the What's a Josh broadcast.
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0: That's going to do it for the What's a Josh broadcast on this Memorial Day. Thank you so much for hanging out and listening. Hopefully you're able to get a little R&R, but at the same time, don't forget to take a step back and reflect those who gave it all for our freedoms. I'll talk to you tomorrow. I love you. Bye-bye.
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So, kids, you ever wonder what your parents were up to back in the 1990s? Like, what were some of the fads that were trending back then? Well, coming up, I'm going to tell you more about some of those fads, and the moms and dads just might blush a little bit remembering about the Tamagotchi or whatever. Also coming up on today's show, hi there, I'm Terry Dean. This is the Terry Dean Program. We'll tell you about the top baby names for the seventh straight year, both boys and girls, and we'll say that most Americans say that they're cooler now than they were back in high school. This and more all coming up. It's part of the Terry Dean Program. I invite you to stick around and enjoy.

0: was your high school years? Did you do drama club, AV club? What was it like for you? Were you pretty cool back then? Well, a new poll found that 56% of Americans believe that they're pretty cool today compared to what they were back in high school. Only 43% claim they were a part of the cool crowd back then. Now, in all honesty, 16% of people boldly claim that they're currently very cool. And a shout out to the 8% of the baby boomers who still insist that they got it going on. Now, parents with young kids were the most likely to say that they're very cool than they were back in high school. If I look at myself, I definitely wasn't in radio, but I'm in radio now and have been for the past 35 years. And I personally think that's pretty cool.
1: 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That and much more coming up on the next Floyd and Slip. 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
3: 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Tonight, partly cloudy with a low around 52. Tomorrow brings partly sunny skies with a high near 79. Later Tuesday night, mostly cloudy with a low around 58. Looking ahead to Wednesday, there's a slight chance of rain showers, then a slight chance of thunderstorms with a high near 78. Currently, it's 72 and clear. For UCToday.org, I'm Bill Banks with your weather flash.
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the fortunes. You've got your troubles. John and Heidi in the morning and Canada Lake's greatest hits all day. 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

The plane was way overdue, so I went inside to the airline's desk. And I said, "Sir, I wonder why 1203 is so late." He said, "Oh, they probably took off late, or they may have run into some turbulent weather and had to alter their course." I went back outside and I waited at the gate, and I watched the beacon light from the control tower as it whipped through the dark ebony skies as if it were searching.

0: So what are the most popular baby names and have been for the past couple of years? Well, we've got a list. There's always some place that are always looking at the baby names. I believe this is coming from YouGov.com. They're always looking at baby names, maybe the Social Security office. And we'll tell you what the top baby names for this year is compared to last year.
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0: Now, if you are a conspiracy theorist and always like, well, the government's got your name. Yeah, they do ever since birth. It's called the Social Security Department, and the Social Security Administration just looked at the list of the baby names, the popular baby names for the past year, and the top for both boys and girls have remained constant for the past 7 years. Olivia and Liam are the number one baby names in the U.S. For the boys, Noah, Oliver, and Theodore are the rest of the top, while for the girls, Charlotte, Emma, and Amelia, as well as Sophia. And there's a new trend that they've noticed, the fastest rising names. Apparently, there's a Kasai for the girls, which means fire. And for the boys, Clarity with a K. So one day in the future, there are going to be full-grown old men asked, Clarity, would you like some applesauce with your medication?
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1: 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I'm Casey Petrowski from The Beatles Show. 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
3: 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Tonight, partly cloudy with a low around 52. Tomorrow brings partly sunny skies with a high near 79. Later Tuesday night, mostly cloudy with a low around 58. Looking ahead to Wednesday, there's a slight chance of rain showers, then a slight chance of thunderstorms with a high near 78. Currently at 69 and clear. For UCToday.org, I'm Bill Banks with your weather flash.
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0: 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We'll tell you what police say happened at this Florida school. 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